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Bobby Broom on guitar with an album filled with Sonny Rollins music, appropriate as we observe the passing of the saxophone colossus. Alfie's theme there from Bobby Broom from his new release, A Note of Thanks. I'm Scott Hanley here on the Pittsburgh Jazz Channel, WZUM. Turning next to pianist and organist Hindi Bear from her new one called Jillo, joined here with saxophonist Dan Boise and the tune Silvery Gray. Hindi Bear on Weekend Jazz.

0: 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On my show, Jazz Inspired, I talk with fascinating creative people who love jazz and discuss how it inspires them. 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

Oh, such fun there. At the piano and on vocal, Ileana Elias with Sodanzo Samba. Ao O, her new release, and they're having a lot of fun with an audience in San Francisco at SF Jazz from a few years ago. I'm Scott Hanley here with Sounds of Jazz on the Weekend on WZUM, turning next to the new one from pianist and composer and bandleader Lisa Hilton called Extended Daydream. This tune is called Here and There and Back and Forth.

WZOM is a media sponsor for the Roger Humphreys Jazz on the River boat ride, Sunday, June 28th on the Gateway Clipper Fleet. A cruise on the three rivers with Roger Humphreys and RH Factor in a little big band setting with Lou Stilute, Mike Tamaro, Reggie Watkins, Max Leake, and more, plus vocals by Perky Scott and Anita Levels. 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The Roger

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1: That was the voice of Dan Morgenstern. And in the 9th episode from our 13-part series, No Regrets, The Music and Spirit of Billie Holiday, we'll explore Billie's deep and fruitful relationships with her fellow jazz musicians in an episode we call Billie and the Cats. I'm Rhonda Hamilton. I'll be your host for this program, and I hope you'll join me.
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That is the Poodle Mambo, as done by Juan Carlos Quintero from his new release called The Story of Love. The Poodle Mambo, a tune by George Shearing, and they're featuring Justo Almario at the flute. Scott Hanley here on the Pittsburgh Jazz Channel, WZUM, turning to the

At the piano, that is Chick Corea, from just before he passed, his last performance, I believe, before he passed away. Chick Corea here from Forever Yours, the farewell performance. And there with Armando's Rumba, Chick Corea. Scott Hanley here on the Pittsburgh Jazz Channel, WZUM, turning next to the new release from Stacey Kent, A Time for Love, and from it, a lovely rendition of Lucky to Be Me.

That is Javon Jackson from his new album dedicated to the music of Bob Dylan, but a tune written there for Bob Dylan called, appropriately enough, One for Bob Dylan. Javon Jackson and the new one. I'm Scott Hanley here with Jazz on Your Weekend, and sounds next from Benji Porecki. Faster Than We Know is his latest release, and from it, here is Headed Home.

Hello, my name is Alan Harris, and I'm a jazz vocalist. Believe it or not, I grew up in Brooklyn, New York, but I left when I was 11 years old to my grandfather's farm in McDonald, Pennsylvania. I was 11 years old and finished school there. Then went to a place called California State College, where I met my wife, and that's where it began.

0: I did a lot of shows. You know, I found that I had a talent for singing. I always played guitar. And I met a lot of wonderful mentors, starting with Roger Humphreys in Pittsburgh. And from there, it helped launch my career on what direction I wanted to do with my life. And it's been a wonderful journey since then. I thank Pittsburgh for that, because as you know, there were so many wonderful places that you can go to and jam and sit in, and some extremely talented musicians who were unsung heroes, and I became the benefactor of that. Looking from afar at what's been happening in our city of Pittsburgh, it seems like it's full circle now. There's such a resurgence of it. I think Pittsburgh is going to be one of the foremost cities for art and culture in the next 5 years. They're still working out this money thing, you know. I haven't seen Jenny. 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

New music called Old New, as in K-N-E-W, Gregory Groover Jr. on tenor sax, also Joel Ross on vibes, and Paul Cornish on piano, and they're the tune Sumner from Gregory Groover Jr. New release. These are Sounds of Jazz on the Weekend, and another new one out of Chicago, vocalist Paul Marinaro. It's called Mood Ellington, and from it here is Love You Madly, Paul Marinaro on Weekend Jazz.

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You can get it 24 hours a day, and you need it 24 hours a day.

Alexa Tarantino on sax from her new release called The Roar and the Whisper, and that was the tune This Is for Albert, featuring Mark Whitfield Jr. on drums, Philip Norris bass, and Steve Feifke at the piano. Alexa Tarantino, her new release. Before that, Entre Amigos from their new one called Joyful Foundation, the music of Justin Copeland, and that was Justin Copeland there at the trumpet, at the piano, Hana Fujisaki. I'm Scott Hanley here on the Pittsburgh Jazz Channel, WZUM, and now going back home for me in a little ways, because Baker's Keyboard Lounge was blocks away from where I was born in Detroit years and years ago, and my father used to go there as a youth a long time ago. In 1960, Oscar Peterson brought Ray Brown at the bass and Ed Thigpen on drums for a week or so of performing there, and it was recorded, but nobody knew about it. And finally, the recordings are being released now, live at Baker's Keyboard Lounge from 1960, the Oscar Peterson Trio. From that, here is Dancing on the Ceiling on WZOM.

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A cruise on the Three Rivers with Roger Humphreys and RH Factor in a little big band setting with Yoko Suzuki, Ron Horton, J.D. 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

The band LeCats, that's L-E-H-C-A-T-S, is actually headed up by Norbert and Karen Statchels, and LeCats is their last name, spelled backwards. That's from their new release, just out, called Live at the Break Room with Giovanni Hidalgo. And that was Peace on Earth from LeCats. Scott Hanley here with Jazz on WZUM, the Pittsburgh Jazz Channel. Turning next to the new release from Laura Chewines, also known as Oral Laura. Her latest is called The Critique of Capital, an engaging review. She just had a release party album event for that at Alphabet City on the North Side a bit ago. Here from that release is Gao Shan Jing, Oral Laura, here on WZUM.

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1: 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It's

Tamir Handelman at the piano. Tierney Sutton on the vocal of Spring Will Be a Little Late This Year from their new operation called Spring, with all songs about spring. I'm Scott Hanley here on WZUM, turning next to the Paul Keller Orchestra out of the Metro Detroit area, specifically out of Ann Arbor. Hear from this new release called Thank You Notes, the music of Greg Hill, and from it here is Dalla Holla on WZUM.

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Yours for a gift of $180. WZUM, the Pittsburgh Jazz Channel. Tenor sax master Stanley Turrentine was a native of Pittsburgh's Hill District. His career spanned decades and took him around the world. In the 1950s, he went on the road with the bands of Lowell Fulson and Earl Bostic, bus gigs with Tad Dameron in Cleveland. After a pause for the Army, Stanley came back to Pittsburgh in 1959 and was quickly hired by Max Roach. Playing with Max Roach brought Stanley to the notice of Alfred Lion of Blue Note Records, and in 1960, an exclusive contract for the future tenor legend.

0: 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The Classic Blue Note Collection of Stanley Turrentine, yours for a gift of $180 to WZUM, the Pittsburgh Jazz Town.
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The Oscar Peterson Trio, live at Baker's Keyboard Lounge in 1960. Club my dad used to go to a lot as a youth on the west side of Detroit. There with Ed Thigpen at the drums and Pittsburgh's own Ray Brown at the bass. And I Love You, the Oscar Peterson Trio, here on WZUM. You're listening to Sounds of Jazz here on the weekend, turning next to Karen Stachel and Norbert Stachel, talented woodwind players with a new release out called Le Cats. That's their name spelled backwards, and that's what they call the band. 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
3: That was the voice of Dan Morgenstern. And in the 9th episode from our 13-part series, No Regrets, The Music and Spirit of Billie Holiday, we'll explore Billie's deep and fruitful relationships with her fellow jazz musicians in an episode we call Billie and the Cats. I'm Rhonda Hamilton. 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

Pat Bianchi at the organ from his new release called Confluence, and there with the tune Come Rain or Come Shine, joined by Troy Roberts on sax. Before that, we heard Stacey Kent from her new release, A Time for Love, featuring Jim Tomlinson on woodwinds and Art Hirahara at the keyboard. These are Sounds of Jazz on the Weekend. Turning next to the new release from Diane Marino at the piano and on vocal, her husband Frank Marino on bass, also Ricky Woodard and Harry Kim on sax and trumpet, respectively, here with Take Love Easy, Diane Marino on Weekend Jazz.

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the NOLA Resistance Quintet out of New Orleans, and they're with Morpheus, which is also the title track on this new release, the NOLA Resistance Quintet. Sounds of Jazz on the Weekend continue here on WZOM with saxophonist Melissa Aldana from her new release called Feline, and the track here is Las Rosas No Hablan, featuring the vocal by Cecile McLaurin-Selvant. Melissa Aldana, new release.

Duke Ellington and Count Basie, their orchestras together for this album called First Time. Duke Ellington and Count Basie, and they're with Segway in C. 1961 on Columbia Records. Scott Hanley here with Jazz on Your Weekend, turning next to another collaboration. This is a small group setting with Duke at the piano and Ray Nance, the talented singer, violinist, and trumpeter, and just a sittin' and a rockin'. Here on Weekend Jazz.

0: 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It's a marvelous telling of just a part of an important story of Pittsburgh and of jazz in America. We Knew What We Had, The Story of Pittsburgh Jazz. 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
3: Sounds of Jazz on the Weekend here, going back to 1980. Mark Murphy on the vocal of Stompin' at the Savoy from the release Wild and Free, recorded at the Keystone Corner, here with Babatunde Lee on percussion, and at the piano, Paul Potyan. 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

winks you at a glance. Sad boy gives happy beat a chance to dance. 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

Juan Carlos Quintero on guitar from his new release called The Story of Love, and there with the tune Tres Palabras, or Three Words, from Juan Carlos Quintero, whose name is also Three Words. I'm Scott Hanley with Jazz on Your Weekend with Ileana Elias at the piano from her new release Al Vivo. She's also on vocals on A Felicidade, joined here by Mark Johnson on bass and Rafael Barata at the drums.

0: I think that when she really was happy, when she really was fully herself, was when she was singing, especially when she was singing with people she loved, musicians she loved. That was when she was happy.
1: That was the voice of Dan Morgenstern. And in the 9th episode from our 13-part series, No Regrets, The Music and Spirit of Billie Holiday, we'll explore Billie's deep and fruitful relationships with her fellow jazz musicians in an episode we call Billie and the Cats. I'm Rhonda Hamilton. 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

Daggerboard, The Skipper, and Mike Clark, a new release here, and with a new tune called A Pride in the Prairie, with quite a band that includes Mads Tolling on violin, Dave Ellis on sax, Matt Clark on keyboard, and Mike Clark at the drums. Before that, Javon Jackson from his new release, which is a tribute to Bob Dylan, and we heard there One for Bob Dylan from Javon Jackson. I'm Scott Anley here with Weekend Jazz on WZOM. And up next, Thank You Notes, the new release with music of Greg Hill from brand new release from the Paul Keller Orchestra, here featuring Sarah DeAngelo on clarinet and vocals. Thank You Notes from the Paul Keller Orchestra here on Weekend Jazz.

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Recorded in Arizona, a new release from bassist Corcoran Holt called Freedom of Art, and they're the tune Ray Ray, featuring Lewis Nash at the drums, who's also a stalwart in the Phoenix area jazz scene. Corcoran Holt with Ray Ray from the new one, Freedom of Art. Scott Hanley here with Jazz on Your Weekend. More new music, it's Monica Herzig at the piano, and a new release called Transparent, along with her husband Peter Keenly. And as we mentioned, they're also parents of a trans person, so the album has multiple meanings. Here from this new release is Please Forget, Monica Herzig on Weekend Jazz.

Alexa Tarantino, saxophonist and flutist from her new release called The Roar and the Whisper, and they're with Tigress, also featuring vocal work there by Cecile McLaurin-Silvant and Kaita Ogawa. These are Sounds of Jazz on the Weekend. I'm Scott Hanley here on WZUM with guitarist Julian Lage from the album Scenes from Above. This is Talking Drum.

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2: From the Pittsburgh jazz scene, vocalist Asai Alico and her grandfather Don Alico have partnered up on a new release called Inherited Groove. 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

Billy Childs at the piano with Lazy Afternoon from his brand new release on Mack Avenue Records called Triumvirate. And it's a trio date, so kind of play on words there. I'm Scott Hanley here on WZUM with new music up next from the Black Madonna. She spells it B-L-C-K Madonna. And from this release called Between the Lines, featuring saxophone work from Santosh Sharma and at the keyboard, Sam Towes. Round Midnight from the Black Madonna on WZUM.

0: 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Jazz and Pittsburgh have been wrapped around one another for more than a century. 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

From her new release called I Really Oughta Tell You, that is Alex Robinson and the tune One at a Time. Alex Robinson. Before that, saxophonist Eyal Vilner and the big band he leads out of New York called the Eyal Vilner Big Band. They have a new release out. It was actually recorded in 2023, just came out now, called Big Apple Stomp. And from it, we heard The Preacher. I'm Scott Hanley here with Sounds of Jazz on your weekend. Another new release up next, trumpeter Jeremy Pelt has one out called Our Community Will Not Be Erased. Here featuring Orrin Evans at the piano, Buster Williams on bass, Lenny White on the drums, and Lassie Corson on keyboards, trumpeter Jeremy Pelt with something called Fathers and Daughters on WZUM.

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A new release from guitarist Bobby Broom, recorded in Chicago in October of last year, and featuring music of Sonny Rollins for the most part. In this case, Alfie's theme. Bobby Broom on guitar, Dennis Carroll on bass, and Kobe Watkins at the drums. I'm Scott Hanley here with Sounds on Your Weekend, with music up next here on WZUM from Dinah Washington, an album that I dearly love from 1954 called Dinah Jams. And this one features an amazing group in a, basically, this is in the studio, but they kind of put on a party in the background. I understand from Clark Terry there were beverages and food and things like that all available. Dinah Washington, of course, on the vocals. Herb Geller on alto sax. Keeter Betts and George Morrow did the bass duties. Max Roach at the drums. Keyboard work handled by Junior Mance and Richie Powell. Harold Land on tenor sax. And on this track, all three trumpet players playing: Clark Terry, Clifford Brown, and Maynard Ferguson. 1954, Dinah Washington and more, and Lover, Come Back to Me.

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Dinah Washington, 1954, Lover Come Back to Me, with the trumpet triumvirate of Clark Terry, Clifford Brown, and Maynard Ferguson. We'll go to more sounds of this of the 50s here, 1957, in fact, a 2-LP set from Kenny Burrell called Blue Lights. I have this on vinyl and delighted to share it with you. It features one of my teachers from Ann Arbor years ago, Lewis Smith at the trumpet, Tina Brooks and Junior Cook on saxes, on tenors, Kenny Burrell, of course, on guitar, Duke Jordan piano, Sam Jones bass, Art Blakey at the drums. The tune is The Scotch Blues.

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Vocalist Greta Angel from her 2019 release called In Any Key, and there do nothing till you hear from me, Greta Angel. I'm Scott Hanley here with Jazz on Her Weekend, turning now to her 1954 and 1955 recordings put out by the Polygram record label back in the late 80s on a CD called Compact Jazz, back when CDs were a really new thing, and we got this nice recording of Misty. Errol Garner at the piano, here on Weekend Jazz.

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That's Diane Marino, and You Don't Know What Love Is. She at the piano and on vocal on this new release, Romance in the Dark. Rusty Jessup, tenor sax. Before that, Owen Broder on alto sax, an album dedicated to the great Johnny Hodges called Hodges Front and Center, Volume 1, and the tune Digits from Owen Broder. These are Sounds of Jazz on the Weekend. I'm Scott Hanley, and here, a great radio host and a great pianist, Marion McPartland, for, of course, decades the host of her show, Marion McPartland's Piano Jazz. Years before that, in the 1950s, she was the house pianist, the house trio for the Hickory House, a club in New York City, and had a lot of great members in the rhythm section, including drummer Joe Morello, before he went on the road with the Dave Brubeck Quartet, and bassist Bill Crow. This album is called Hickory House Trio Reprise, and the tune is Symphony. Marion McPartland on Weekend Jazz.

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2: Cause it's just like trouble won't go away. Just double all the struggle, cause it's trouble that just won't go away.

The Rodham Schwartz Organ Big Band, they're doing Trouble Just Won't Go Away. Joining Rodham Schwartz at the organ was Gene G on tenor sax. Scott Hanley with Jazz on our weekend with J.T. Venata up next on trombone on the sunny side of the street.

Josie Falbo on the vocal of Tis Autumn. At the piano there, that was Jeremy Kahn. Before that, Eric Johnson on guitar and Minor Madness from his release a few years back called Makin' Whoopee. Eric Johnson. Up next, saxophonist Dennis Solis and pianist B.G. Adair and Exactly Like You.

0: 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And on the ninth part of our 13-part series, No Regrets, The Music and Spirit of Billie Holiday, we'll explore Billie's deep and fruitful relationships with her fellow jazz musicians. I'm Rhonda Hamilton, and I hope you'll join me.
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2: 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Sounds from the David Throckmorton Quartet, the George Hyde III Trio, the Howie Alexander Trio, and the Nosmo King Trio, including the talents of Scott Bonney, John Shannon, Tony DePaulis, Antonio Cruz, Paul Thompson, Thomas Wendt, and more.

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A cruise on the three rivers with Roger Humphreys and RH Factor in a little big band setting with Lou Stallute, Mike Tamaro, Reggie Watkins, Max Leake, and more, plus vocals by Perky Scott and Anita Levels. 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

Dave Brubeck wrote that, dedicated it to his daughter, Kathy. It's Kathy's Waltz. From the release Time Out from 1959, Paul Desmond at the alto sax, Joe Morello drums, Eugene Wright on bass, Dave Brubeck at the piano, the Dave Brubeck Quartet. Well, hi there, I'm Scott Hanley, delighted to share Sounds of Jazz with you here on the weekend with Anthony Wanzi up next at the piano from a release from a couple of years ago called Lorraine's Lullaby. Here's It Might As Well Be Spring from Anthony Wanzi.

Hi, I'm Scott Hanley here at the Pittsburgh Jazz Channel. It's late in the evening now, and we're not going to give you the jazz calendar of things that have already happened, but we want to remind you that there's a live jazz scene brewing all over town. I want to also let you know about the tune that we play behind us when we talk about the jazz scene in Pittsburgh. It's from trombonist J.J. Johnson. It also features Pittsburgh native Ray Brown on the bass, and it's called Coming Home. It's really apt for a station like WZUM, which is not just a music stream, but is also a Pittsburgh jazz channel, to make sure that we reiterate the phrase, coming home. Because we are your home for jazz, and making sure there is a home for jazz on the radio and all around the community. 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

This Guy's in Love with You, such a big hit for Burt Bacharach years ago. They're done by Jackie Naylor from her new release called Treasures of the Heart. Jackie Naylor. Before that, Shirley Scott at the organ with Stanley Turrentine on tenor sax. Hear from a compilation called The Legends of Acid Jazz. They're doing The Very Thought of You. Shirley Scott and Stanley Turrentine. These are Sounds of Jazz on the Weekend with George Benson up next from the release Bad Benson with Kenny Barron piano. The tune is The Changing World.

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The Generation Gap Jazz Orchestra there, the tune I've Got Algorithm, related to the tune I've Got Rhythm. I'm Scott Hanley here with Jazz on Our Weekend with vocalist and educator Ellie Martin. She went to McGill University in Canada, got her PhD at the University of Pittsburgh, these days teaches at the University of Toledo and sings around the Metro Detroit and Toledo areas and all around the region beyond that. From her recent release called Verdant, with Ben Wolkins on trumpet, the tune is Steel City Eye. Ellie Martin on Weekend Jazz.

Marcus Howell at the flute and the tune Dear Sir from a release from a few years back called Get Right. Up next, Jackie Tarrison at the piano and Solar from his release Moving On. Jackie Tarrison.

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1: Dakota Staton, singer with perfect pitch, a graduate of Pittsburgh's Westinghouse High School, and notable as a youth working with Carl McVickers' K-Dets, along with Grover Mitchell and

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Dakota works with Nelson Riddle, Harry Sweets Edison, Hank Jones, Toots Thielemans, George Shearing, and much more. 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
1: From recently discovered recordings in Europe, it's called Night Concert. 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

Yeah, and it does stop that abruptly, but it's well worth it. The 1957 benefit concert held at Carnegie Hall. It also featured Dizzy Gillespie, Billie Holiday, Ray Charles, Sonny Rollins, Chet Baker with Zoot Sims. Voice of America recorded it and included this with Thelonious Monk and John Coltrane. Thelonious Monk at the piano, John Coltrane tenor sax, and doing Monk's tune, Blue Monk. Finally became a record in 2005 after they found the tapes from Voice of America at the Library of Congress. Blue Monk from Monk and Coltrane. Well, hi there, I'm Scott Hanley, and these are Sounds of Jazz on our weekend. Turning now to a new release, Irina Subareva from this new one called Soul Mystery, joined here by Paul Bolenback guitar and Alex Sivyagin on trumpet, here with We'll Be Together Again, Irina Subareva.

Coming up on the scene on WZUM, we visit with Al and Stacy Schulman, the guitarist and vocalist husband and wife duo, who will be coming to Kwannamaw on June the 4th, along with pianist David Gerwin. And we also pay homage to some very important jazz musicians who passed this past week, including, of course, Sonny Rollins, plus saxophonist Gary Foster and guitarist Ron Eshte. All of that on the scene. Sunday at 5 on WZUM. Pittsburgh area weather for today, tomorrow, Tuesday, and Wednesday, sunny and highs in the mid-70s. Clear tonight, low around 50.

Diane Marino at the piano and on vocal from her new release, Romance in the Dark, and that was the title track. Scott Hanley here with Jazz on Our Weekend, with Hank Crawford up next at the alto sax from his release from years back called Memphis, Ray, and a Touch of Moody, hearkening back to his many influences. Here doing a Bobby Timmons tune called Dat Dare, and joined by one-time Ray Charles bandmate David Fathead Newman on tenor sax. Here's Hank Crawford.

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That is Ernesto Cervini's band Turboprop, and they're doing the Tad Dameron tune, Tad's Delight. Before that, Maren McPartland at the piano with Joe Morello on drums, Rufus Reed on bass, and Pensativa, recorded live at Shanghai Jazz. Up next, Chet Baker at the trumpet, and on a wordless vocal of Blues for Inga.

Howard Alden on guitar with Unfaithful Woman. Before that, Benny Carter at the alto sax and Ain't She Sweet. We'll finish out here with the Alan Broadbent Trio and One Morning in May.

0: 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And on the ninth part of our 13-part series, No Regrets, The Music and Spirit of Billie Holiday, we'll explore Billie's deep and fruitful relationships with her fellow jazz musicians. I'm Rhonda Hamilton, and I hope you'll join me.
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2: 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Sounds from the David Throckmorton Quartet, the George Hyde III Trio, the Howie Alexander Trio, and the Nosmo King Trio, including the talents of Scott Bonney, John Shannon, Tony DePaulis, Antonio Cruz, Paul Thompson, Thomas Wendt, and more.

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Chicago native Herbie Hancock, and what he said about 20 years ago was, this is one of his favorite projects ever. From 1998, Gershwin's World, the name of it, Herbie Hancock there doing The Man I Love with Joni Mitchell on the vocal. Herbie Hancock, you're on Weekend Jazz. I'm Scott Hanley, and we turn next to another Chicago native, born about 5 years earlier than Herbie Hancock, Ramsey Lewis, from a release he did called Appassionata. This is called Close Your Eyes and Remember. Ramsey Lewis on Weekend Jazz.

Coming up on the scene on WZUM, we visit with Al and Stacy Schulman, the guitarist and vocalist husband and wife duo, who will be coming to Quonama on June the 4th, along with pianist David Gerwin. And we also pay homage to some very important jazz musicians who passed this past week, including, of course, Sonny Rollins, plus saxophonist Gary Foster and guitarist Ron Eshtay. All of that on the scene. Sunday at 5 on WZUM. Pittsburgh area weather for today, tomorrow, Tuesday, and Wednesday, sunny and highs in the mid-70s. Clear tonight, low of around 50.

Nancy Erickson Lamont from her new release called Through the Passages. Jean Chaumont on guitar, and that was Haiku New Love from Nancy Erickson Lamont. Before that, American-Iranian saxophonist Farzin Farhadi from a recent release a couple years ago now called The Cure and the tune After All. Farzin Farhadi. I'm Scott Hanley with Jazz on Your Weekend with Red Garland up next at the piano, Coleman Hawkins on tenor sax, the album called Red Beans, and that is the title track. Here's Red Garland with Coleman Hawkins.

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1: 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Sounds on this Sunday include, from noon until 3, the Thomas Wendt Quartet Jazz Lunch at Golden Age Beer Company Homestead. At 1:30, it's Jameson and Jazz at the original Pittsburgh Winery. Etta Cox at Quin Alma downtown at 5. And at 6 o'clock, the Alex Peck Trio at Eddie V's downtown. Monday night, Marie Bacotte's Bay at Eddie V's.

Mark Sherman at The Vibes with Bill Conliff on piano from the release called The L.A. Sessions, and they're the Benny Golson tune, Whisper Not. I'm Scott Hanley here with Jazz on Your Weekend, turning next to the wonderful new release by Samara Joy that features arrangements by Brian Lynch, here doing You Stepped Out of a Dream. The release is called Portrait from Samara Joy.

The Days of Wine and Roses. Wes Montgomery on guitar from a collection called Boss Guitar. I'm Scott Hanley here with Jazz on Your Weekend, a prominent jazz player who also worked a lot with people like James Taylor over his career, Don Grolnick. This is the title track from the release Medianoche. Don Grolnick on Weekend Jazz.

0: Jazz Central from WZUM.org. Sounds for this Sunday include noon until 3, the Thomas Went Quartet Jazz Lunch at Golden Age Beer Company Homestead. At 1:30, Jameson and Jazz at the Original Pittsburgh Winery with Casey Dealey on vocals and Jason Kendall on sax. At 5 o'clock, vocalist Etta Cox at Coonalma downtown. At 6, drummer Alex Peck with his trio at Eddie V's, joined by Skip Peck piano, Brian Sterhersky bass, Alex on drums and vocals. Monday night, it's vocalist Maria McCoats Bay at Eddie V's downtown. Also on Monday at 8 o'clock, the Open Improvisation Lab at the Bantha T-Bar in Bloomfield Garfield. And SideQuest Bar presenting Tony Campbell and Jazz Surgery for a Monday night jazz jam session in Lawrenceville, including Tony on sax, I believe Eli Alfieri on bass, Patrick Charbaugh on keys, and Danny Evans at the drums. Tuesday night, the Swing City Band at St. John's Hall in Conemaugh. Also Tuesday night, vocalist Grace Elliott at Eddie V's. The Django Jam at the Storyville Lounge at Dr. Tumblety's in Allentown, celebrating music and the legacy of Django Reinhardt and Stefan Grappelli at 7 o'clock. And then at 8 o'clock on Tuesday, the jam session with Kenny Blake at Joey's The Edge and Export. Also at 8 on Tuesday, Howie Alexander, John Hall, and Dennis Garner with the Smooth Jam at the Genuine Puppet of Verona. Wednesday includes Tubby Daniels at the front steps of the Carnegie Library in Homewood, Dr. Alton Merrill and the jam session at the Morgan Lee Arts Center in the Hill District, Roger Barber at Allegheny City Brewing, Joey Frank at the Uncorked Jazz Club in Sharpsburg, Chantal Joseph at Eddie V's, guitarist People Romero at the Acoustic Music Works on the South Side with two shows, Aaron Burkett and Virgil Walters at the Blind Pig Saloon in New Kensington, Kenny Blake and the New Hip at Astley's in North Braddock, and much more. 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
0: Sounds of Jazz on our weekend here with guitarist Joe Negri, handyman Joe Negri of Pittsburgh fame, here with a song written by Hugh Martin of Birmingham, Alabama, who we understand was inspired by a family out of Pittsburgh for this story. It was from the movie Meet Me in St. Louis. Judy Garland sang it in the movie, and it's called The Boy Next Door. And the boy and girl next door referred to this were actually Fred Kelly and his later wife. That's Fred Kelly, the brother of Gene Kelly, who lived on Kensington Street, hence the Kensington Avenue title in the song. Well, here's Joe Negri on guitar doing it as the girl next door with Brian Sterhersky on bass and Thomas Went at the drums. Here on Weekend Jazz on WZUM.

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New sounds there from guitarist Dave Stryker. It's called Blue Fire, the Van Gelder Sessions, joined by Jared Gold on organ and McClenty Hunter on drums. And there, that was guitarist Dave Stryker with The Fool on the Hill. These are Sounds of Jazz on the Weekend. I'm Scott Hanley here on the Pittsburgh Jazz Channel, WZUM. Turning next to a new release from Melissa Aldana, the saxophonist, from her new one called Feline, and here with La Sentencia. Joined here by Kush Abaday at the drums, Peter Washington on bass, and Gonzalo Rubalcaba on piano. New music from Melissa Aldana on WZUM.

Coming up on the scene on WZUM, we visit with Al and Stacy Schulman, the guitarist and vocalist husband and wife duo, who will be coming to Kwannauma on June the 4th, along with pianist David Gerwin. And we also pay homage to some very important jazz musicians who passed this past week, including, of course, Sonny Rollins, plus saxophonist Gary Foster and guitarist Ron Eshtay. All of that on the scene. Sunday at 5 on WZUM. Pittsburgh, are your weather for today, tomorrow, Tuesday, and Wednesday, sunny and highs in the mid-70s. Clear tonight, low of around 50.

Lafayette Harris Jr. at the piano from his new release called All in Good Time, Houston Person on tenor sax, and Long Hot Summer Blues. Before that, James Fernando from his new release called Philly 3, and there the trio did Unlikely Animal Friendships. That's the name of the tune from James Fernando. I'm Scott Hanley here on the Pittsburgh Jazz Channel, WZUM, with sounds up next from vocalist Kurt Elling and the WDR Big Band out of Cologne, Germany. And here with music of Ellington, I Like the Sunrise. Brand new music, Kurt Elling and the WDR Big Band.

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0: Dude, there's some shit in there. There's no way in a million tries I could replicate.
1: That is called Brother Rainland from the new release Daggerboard, The Skipper, and Mike Clark. A rather unique ensemble. They're featuring, in this case, Eric Jacobson on trumpet and Dave Ellis on soprano sax. Mike Clark is at the drums. Matt Clark is on keyboard. And there we heard that new release, Brother Rainland from Daggerboard, The Skipper, and Mike Clark. Scott Hanley here with Jazz on Your Weekend, and sounds up next from another new one, although this one goes back several years, a number of things over the career of guitarist Ray Obiedo. It's called Slight Accent, and from it we hear him with Toots Thielemans on harmonica and the Henry Mancini tune Slow Hot Wind. Ray Obiedo with Toots Thielemans here on Weekend Jazz.

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1: At the piano and on vocal, that is Diane Marino, live at Fatello's, her new release, and what a difference a day made. I'm Scott Hanley here with Sounds on Our Weekend on WZUM, the Pittsburgh Jazz Channel. New one from guitarist Julian Lage is called Scenes from Above, and here, Ocala. 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

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It's a CD for your gift of $120 to WZUM. This is a new musical project from Lighthouse Arts with great recordings of established Pittsburgh jazz artists, torchbearers who've kept the sounds vibrant, and new young lions blazing a musical trail with enthusiasm and vigor.

0: Recorded in Aspinwall at Hyde Studios, this CD features 22 musical notables from the Pittsburgh scene. Dwayne Dolphin, Sean Jones, Eric Johnson, Lou Stilute, Maureen Budway, Roger Humphreys, Dave Budway, James Moore, Emmett Goods, Jeff Bush, Eric DeFate, Robbie Edwards, Brett Williams, Paul Thompson, Thomas Wendt, Warren Wolf, Benny Benack III, Michael Stevenson, Evan Hetrick, Anton DeFade, and George Hyde III. 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
0: Jazz on the Weekend on WZUM with the new release from Pat Bianchi at the organ with Troy Roberts on tenor sax. It's called Confluence, and from it, Come Rain or Come Shine. 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

Bobby Broom on guitar with an album filled with Sonny Rollins music, appropriate as we observe the passing of the saxophone colossus. Alfie's theme there from Bobby Broom from his new release, A Note of Thanks. I'm Scott Hanley here on the Pittsburgh Jazz Channel, WZUM, turning next to pianist and organist Hindi Bear from her new one called Jillo, joined here with saxophonist Dan Boise and the tune Silvery Gray. Hindi Bear on Weekend Jazz.

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1: This is Marty Ashby, and if you want to hear great jazz in Pittsburgh, you're at the right place, WZUM.

Oh, such fun there. At the piano and on vocal, Iliana Elias with Sodanzo Samba. Ao O, her new release, and they're having a lot of fun with an audience in San Francisco at SF Jazz from a few years ago. I'm Scott Hanley here with Sounds of Jazz on the Weekend on WZUM, turning next to the new one from pianist and composer and bandleader Lisa Hilton called Extended Daydream. 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

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A cruise on the Three Rivers with Roger Humphreys and RH Factor in a little big band setting with Lou Stallute, Mike Tamaro, Reggie Watkins, Max Leek, and more, plus vocals by Perky Scott and Anita Levels. 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Coming up on the scene on WZOM, we visit with Al and Stacy Schulman, the guitarist and vocalist husband and wife duo, who will be coming to Quonama on June the 4th, along with pianist David Gerwin. And we also pay homage to some very important jazz musicians who passed this past week, including, of course, Sonny Rollins, plus saxophonist Gary Foster and guitarist Ron Eshtay. All of that on the scene. Sunday at 5 on WZOM. Pittsburgh area weather for today, tomorrow, Tuesday, and Wednesday, sunny and highs in the mid-70s. Clear tonight, low around 50.

That is the Poodle Mambo, as done by Juan Carlos Quintero from his new release called The Story of Love. The Poodle Mambo, a tune by George Shearing, and they're featuring Justo Almario at the flute. Scott Hanley here on the Pittsburgh Jazz Channel, WZUM, turning to the new release from trumpeter Arturo Sandoval called Sangu, and this is Red Trumpet. New sounds from Arturo Sandoval.

At the piano, that is Chick Corea from just before he passed, his last performance, I believe, before he passed away. Chick Corea here from Forever Yours, the farewell performance. And there with Armando's Rumba, Chick Corea. Scott Hanley here on the Pittsburgh Jazz Channel, WZUM, turning next to the new release from Stacey Kent, A Time for Love, and from it, a lovely rendition of Lucky to Be Me.

That is Javon Jackson from his new album dedicated to the music of Bob Dylan, but a tune written there for Bob Dylan called, appropriately enough, One for Bob Dylan. Javon Jackson and the new one. I'm Scott Hanley here with Jazz on Your Weekend, and sounds next from Benji Porecki. Faster Than We Know is his latest release, and from it, here is Headed Home.

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New music called Old New, as in K-N-E-W, Gregory Groover Jr. on tenor sax, also Joel Ross on vibes, and Paul Cornish on piano, and they're the tune Sumner from Gregory Groover Jr. New release. These are Sounds of Jazz on the Weekend, and another new one out of Chicago, vocalist Paul Marinaro. It's called Mood Ellington, and from it here is Love You Madly, Paul Marinaro on Weekend Jazz.

Not too long ago, a listener paid WZUM a tremendous compliment by saying, "You are getting so close to the roots of community radio." And she was absolutely right. WZUM is a community radio station. 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The Pittsburgh Jazz Channel runs 24/7. Anytime you want to hear this music, it's right here. Anytime you want to hear some of the legends of jazz from Pittsburgh, Ahmad Jamal, George Benson, Art Blakey, Billy Eckstein, Stanley Turrentine, Mary Lou Williams, Earl Hines, they're all right here. You will hear them when you listen to WZUM. 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Thank you.

Alexa Tarantino on sax from her new release called The Roar and the Whisper, and that was the tune This Is for Albert, featuring Mark Whitfield Jr. on drums, Philip Norris bass, and Steve Feifke at the piano. Alexa Tarantino, her new release. Before that, Entre Amigos from their new one called Joyful Foundation, the music of Justin Copeland, and that was Justin Copeland there at the trumpet, at the piano, Hana Fujisaki. I'm Scott Hanley here on the Pittsburgh Jazz Channel, WZUM, and now going back home for me in a little ways, because Baker's Keyboard Lounge was blocks away from where I was born in Detroit years and years ago, and my father used to go there as a youth a long time ago. In 1960, Oscar Peterson brought Ray Brown at the bass and Ed Thigpen on drums for a week or so of performing there, and it was recorded, but nobody knew about it. And finally, the recordings are being released now, live at Baker's Keyboard Lounge from 1960, the Oscar Peterson Trio. From that, here is Dancing on the Ceiling on WZUM.

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Lehatz. That's L-E-H-C-A-T-S, is actually headed up by Norbert and Karen Statchels, and Lehatz is their last name spelled backwards. That's from their new release just out, called Live at the Break Room with Giovanni Hidalgo. And that was Peace on Earth from Lehatz. Scott Hanley here with Jazz on WZUM, the Pittsburgh Jazz Channel. Turning next to the new release from Laura Chewines, also known as Oral Laura. Her latest is called The Critique of Capital, an engaging review. She just had a release party album event for that at Alphabet City on the North Side a bit ago. Here from that release is Gao Shan Jing. Oral Laura, here on WZUM.

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1: 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Sounds on this Sunday include, from noon until 3, the Thomas Wendt Quartet Jazz Lunch at Golden Age Beer Company Homestead. At 1:30, it's Jameson and Jazz at the original Pittsburgh Winery. Etta Cox at Coin Alma downtown at 5. And at 6 o'clock, the Alex Peck Trio at Eddie V's downtown. Monday night, Marie Bacotte's Bay at Eddie V's. The Open Improvisation Lab at the Bantha Tea Bar in Bloomfield Garfield on Monday night at 8. And also Monday night, SideQuest Bar presents Tony Campbell Jazz Surgery in their Monday night jazz jam session in Lawrenceville. Tuesday includes the Swing City Band at St. John's Hall in Conemaugh, Grace Elliott at Eddie V's, a Django Jam at the Storyville Lounge at Dr. Tumblety's in Allentown, the jam session with Kenny Blake at Joey's The Edge and Export, and Howie Alexander, John Hall, and Dennis Garner at the Genuine Pub in Verona. 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

Tamir Handelman at the piano. Tierney Sutton on the vocal of Spring Will Be a Little Late This Year from their new operation called Spring, with all songs about spring. I'm Scott Hanley here on WZUM, turning next to the Paul Keller Orchestra out of the Metro Detroit area, specifically out of Ann Arbor. Hear from this new release called Thank You Notes, the music of Greg Hill, and from it here is Dalla Holla on WZUM.

0: Jazz Central from WZUM.org. Sounds for this Sunday include noon until 3, the Thomas Went Quartet Jazz Lunch at Golden Age Beer Company Homestead. At 1:30, Jameson and Jazz at the Original Pittsburgh Winery with Casey Dealey on vocals and Jason Kendall on sax. At 5 o'clock, vocalist Etta Cox at Coonalma downtown. At 6, drummer Alex Peck with his trio at Eddie V's, joined by Skip Peck piano, Brian Sterhersky bass, Alex on drums and vocals. Monday night, it's vocalist Maria McCoats Bay at Eddie V's downtown. Also on Monday at 8 o'clock, the Open Improvisation Lab at the Bantha Tea Bar in Bloomfield Garfield. And SideQuest Bar presenting Tony Campbell and Jazz Surgery for a Monday night jazz jam session in Lawrenceville, including Tony on sax, I believe Eli Alfieri on bass, Patrick Charbaugh on keys, and Danny Evans at the drums. Tuesday night, the Swing City Band at St. John's Hall in Conemaugh. Also Tuesday night, vocalist Grace Elliott at Eddie V's. The Django Jam at the Storyville Lounge at Dr. Tumblety's in Allentown, celebrating music and the legacy of Django Reinhardt and Stefan Grappelli at 7 o'clock. And then at 8 o'clock on Tuesday, the jam session with Kenny Blake at Joey's The Edge and Export. Also at 8 on Tuesday, Howie Alexander, John Hall, and Dennis Garner with the Smooth Jam at the Genuine Puppet of Verona. Wednesday includes Tubby Daniels at the front steps of the Carnegie Library in Homewood, Dr. Alton Merrill and the jam session at the Morgan Lee Arts Center in the Hill District, Roger Barber at Allegheny City Brewing, Joey Frank at the Uncorked Jazz Club in Sharpsburg, Chantal Joseph at Eddie V's, guitarist People Romero at the Acoustic Music Works on the South Side with two shows, Aaron Burkett and Virgil Walters at the Blind Pig Saloon in New Kensington, Kenny Blake and the New Hip at Astie's in North Braddock, and much more. 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
0: Here's pianist Leslie Pinchik from her recent release Prayer for What Remains and the tune I Will.

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Dave Brubeck wrote that, dedicated it to his daughter, Kathy. It's Kathy's Waltz. From the release Time Out from 1959, Paul Desmond at the alto sax, Joe Morello drums, Eugene Wright on bass, Dave Brubeck at the piano, the Dave Brubeck Quartet. Well, hi there, I'm Scott Hanley, delighted to share Sounds of Jazz with you here on the weekend with Anthony Wanzi up next at the piano from a release from a couple of years ago called Lorraine's Lullaby. Here's It Might As Well Be Spring from Anthony Wanzi.

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This Guy's in Love with You, such a big hit for Burt Bacharach years ago. They're done by Jackie Naylor from her new release called Treasures of the Heart. Jackie Naylor. Before that, Shirley Scott at the organ with Stanley Turrentine on tenor sax. Hear from a compilation called The Legends of Acid Jazz. They're doing The Very Thought of You. Shirley Scott and Stanley Turrentine. These are Sounds of Jazz on the Weekend with George Benson up next from the release Bad Benson with Kenny Barron piano. The tune is The Changing World.

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Stephen Fifka and the Generation Gap Jazz Orchestra there, the tune I've Got Algorithm, related to the tune I've Got Rhythm. I'm Scott Hanley here with Jazz on Our Weekend with vocalist and educator Ellie Martin. She went to McGill University in Canada, got her PhD at the University of Pittsburgh, these days teaches at the University of Toledo and sings around the Metro Detroit and Toledo areas and all around the region beyond that. From her recent release called Verdant with Ben Wolkins on trumpet, the tune is Steel City Eye. Ellie Martin on Weekend Jazz.

Marcus Howell at the flute and the tune Dear Sir from a release from a few years back called Get Right. Up next, Jackie Tarrison at the piano and Solar from his release Moving On. Jackie Tarrison.

0: You've heard us talking about taking donations of cars, boats, motorcycles, any vehicle. 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

Yeah, and it does stop that abruptly, but it's well worth it. The 1957 benefit concert held at Carnegie Hall. It also featured Dizzy Gillespie, Billie Holiday, Ray Charles, Sonny Rollins, Chet Baker with Zoot Sims. Voice of America recorded it and included this with Thelonious Monk and John Coltrane. Thelonious Monk at the piano, John Coltrane tenor sax, and doing Monk's tune, Blue Monk. Finally became a record in 2005 after they found the tapes from Voice of America at the Library of Congress. Blue Monk from Monk and Coltrane. Well, hi there, I'm Scott Hanley, and these are Sounds of Jazz on our weekend. Turning now to a new release, Irina Subareva from this new one called Soul Mystery, joined here by Paul Bolenback guitar and Alex Sivyagin on trumpet, here with We'll Be Together Again, Irina Subareva.

Coming up on the scene on WZUM, we visit with Al and Stacy Shulman, the guitarist and vocalist husband and wife duo, who will be coming to Kwannauma on June the 4th, along with pianist David Gerwin. And we also pay homage to some very important jazz musicians who passed this past week, including, of course, Sonny Rollins, plus saxophonist Gary Foster and guitarist Ron Eshtay. All of that on the scene. Sunday at 5 on WZUM. Pittsburgh area weather for today, tomorrow, Tuesday, and Wednesday, sunny and highs in the mid-70s. Clear tonight, low of around 50.

Diane Marino at the piano and on vocal from her new release, Romance in the Dark, and that was the title track. Scott Hanley here with Jazz on Our Weekend with Hank Crawford up next at the Alto Sax from his release from years back called Memphis, Ray, and a Touch of Moody, hearkening back to his many influences. Here doing a Bobby Timmons tune called Dat Dare and joined by one-time Ray Charles bandmate David Fathead Newman on tenor sax. Here's Hank Crawford.

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2: 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Produced by Tube City Community Media Incorporated, a nonprofit corporation. I'm Jason Toger, the executive director. On this show, we talk one-on-one with elected officials, community leaders, and others who are trying to make a difference in the Monongahela area. And we also take your questions and comments on Facebook and Twitter at Tube City Online.
3: It was almost 4 o'clock on May 21st, 1976, when Fire Chief David Fowler, sitting in his office in the McKeesport Municipal Building, spotted smoke. He jumped to his feet. "Oh my God, the Famous is on fire," he said. The old Famous department store building, it was only a block from the fire station, and Fowler's crews were on the scene within minutes, pouring water onto the building. Pretty soon, reinforcements were roaring into the city from throughout the Mon Valley. But all of their efforts seemed to be for nothing. Within an hour, McKeesport's entire main street, from the Penn McKee Hotel to the old Memorial Theater, was ablaze. When the smoke cleared on the night of May 21, 1976, two blocks of downtown McKeesport were all but gone. Seven buildings were declared total losses, and at least two dozen others sustained damages. While some of the damaged businesses eventually relocated and reopened, many did not. The massive fire that damaged downtown McKeesport in May of 1976 was the first major setback in a long series of events that eventually ended McKeesport's role as the commercial center of the Mon Valley. Back in 2016, we gathered a group of retired firefighters at the McKeesport Regional History and Heritage Center to talk about their experiences and how that day unfolded. Here now, from our archives, are some excerpts from that event.
4: Was wondering if we could get the firefighters here to introduce themselves. They're retired firefighters. And now tell us how many years you were in the fire service.
5: Paul Wassel, I was 28 years.
6: Joe Matta, 38 years.
7: Jim McGinty, 29 years.
8: Bill Astrab, 22 years.
4: Let me describe, first of all, sort of why what happened. And for those of you who are a little bit younger than me, it's hard to remember. It's hard to remember when Fifth Avenue in McKeesport was full of stores on both sides all the way down. But if you know what downtown Irwin looks like with the old buildings right up against each other in the very narrow street, that's very much what Fifth Avenue looked like from the river up to where City Hall is now. What you're looking at right now is the corner of Lyle Boulevard and Market Street. This right here, where you see the Goodyear and the appliances sign, that is where the check cashing place is now. This is still the state store. This corner lot here is vacant. This lot here is where the Famous was. That's the building that sort of started this whole thing off. That is now the National Steelworkers Old Timers Foundation, I think. Before that, it was the new Elks Club, because the old Elks Club, as we're going to talk about today, burned down in this big fire. So this building here that was the Famous, Michelle, do we have a picture that we could bring up of that? That's okay. We're sort of improvising this. Here we go. Go back. Okay, here we go. So this building was built in 1926, ironically, after another fire. There had been a department store there, and it burned down in 1924-25, and they built this new one. Unfortunately, as these guys are going to tell you, the building was built out of wood and iron, and then was remodeled over and over and over again. One of the things they did, this used to have windows all the way up and down the front of it. It was about a five-story building. They put these metal tiles up over top of it to cover it up. So you had this very old building that was, at the time, 50 years old, that was empty, that had been remodeled a bunch of times, and now was being torn down. And as Michelle read in the article, they were disassembling, again, ironically, the water tank on the roof that once fed the sprinkler system. So, of course, there was no water in the water tank. There was no water in the sprinkler system. And you kind of, unfortunately, had the perfect combination of events here. So, with that, I'm going to start asking some questions of our firefighters. Who was working that day? Put your hands up. Okay, so Joe Matta was working that day. Mr. Wassel, you were called in.
9: I was called in.
4: Okay.
9: I was off that day.
4: You were off that day. One of the things that, when I talked to these guys beforehand, one of the things they told me was a bunch of firefighters were laid off at the time. And I was Tom Balin, are you still here?
10: Yeah, here it is.
4: Were you one of the ones who was on the train?
11: Yeah, I'm not.
4: Okay.
12: We had just had a court hearing regarding the layoff status, and we were on a train returning to the Kingsport, and the conductor told us the city's burning down. Of course, we laughed when he told us that. We thought it was a joke. We thought he only said that because we lost our jobs. But he elaborated and said that they called them on the radio, and they said there was a terrific fire in McKeesport, and it started at the famous building.
4: So you were coming back from downtown Pittsburgh.
12: That's
4: on a
12: correct.
4: Train, and the conductor says, McKeesport's burning down.
12: That's what he told us.
4: Okay. What station were you at the time, Paul?
11: I was working on number 3.
4: So we have 4 fire stations in the city at that time.
11: Right.
4: Okay.
11: And I was off that day, but I got called in.
5: Said I was off that day, then I got called in, and as soon as I arrived there, I was told to get a line and go to 6th Street Garage and protect the church that was located on Market and 5th Avenue. So we spent a lot of time up there just hosing that church down to make sure it didn't catch fire.
4: Joe, where were you at that point?
13: I was working number 1.
4: You were at number 1 fire station.
13: Yeah.
6: I was working at number 1, and at that time in the fire department, we worked 8-hour shifts, like from 8 in the morning till 4 o'clock, and then from 4 to 12 and 12 to 8. And what it was, you usually came in early, about 3:30 or so, 20 after 3, and you came in, changed your clothes, and then you would relieve your other firefighter there. So just so happened we came in and we sat down, changed our clothes, and we always had a newspaper there from the Daily News, and we were looking at newspaper. And one of the ironic things we always said was a nice day for a famous fire, because it would be we were always worried about it, because the famous, as you somewhat aware of, they had hardwood flooring in there, and they were like 15, 18 foot ceilings between each floor.
4: And was it you that told me they used to oil the floors to keep the dirt down?
6: Right. They would oil the floor and sweep it to keep the dust down and that. So we always thought, boy, if this ever goes, we're really going to have a fire, you know. And so we were sitting there, and as we was looking at the newspaper, Fowler came running down.
4: You're talking about
6: Chief Fowler.
4: The fire chief, David Fowler. Okay.
6: David Fowler. He came running down, and he says, the famous is on fire. And we all looked at each other and laughed and kept looking at the newspaper. He ran back up into his office, came running back down, grabbed, I don't know which one of the guys he grabbed. He grabbed him, pulled him out of front of the station, and he pointed towards the building, and you could see smoke coming out. He says, look, it's on fire. And we all just then jumped up, realized what, we jumped in our car, in the rigs, rather, and we went over and down Gibson Way there, which is by the bridge, and turned onto 5th Avenue by the Penn McKee Hotel.
4: Now, when you got there, what was showing, smoke or flames or
6: just
4: what?
6: Just smoke coming up.
4: Okay.
6: So Fowler and who was at that time that I remember was working was Jesse Coleman, Don O'Toole, myself, and Dave Fowler, and Pete Margolotti. And here they brought the trucks around the 5th Avenue by the Penn McKee, and Jesse Coleman, Fowler, and someone else took an inch and a half and ran up the side of the building there, or the fire escape.
4: By which you mean a fire hose, inch and a half wide,
6: right.
4: Fire hose, okay.
6: And dragged it up to the top of the building. As they got to the top, then it really started going. Something flew off the roof there, came down and landed on the inch and a half and cut it in half.
4: Cut the fire hose.
6: Right. So then they came down and Fowler said, started seeing what was happening. There was like a downdraft starting, and it was coming out the side of at the basement of the first floor of the building started coming out, and he said nobody to go back up on the fire escape.
4: So they were tearing down this building, so the windows were already broken out of it on the first floor, and
6: right.
4: they were cutting holes through the floors to drop the debris down.
6: Right.
4: So you kind of had a chimney there.
6: Right.
4: Okay.
6: And then what was happening, it was actually a downdrafting coming down, and it was coming out. When it started coming out of the side here on Fifth Avenue, and then he told everyone you could start seeing smoke or something like that, and he said for nobody else to go back up on a building. So then I went up after that, dragging some hose off and that. I went up on top of the Penn McKee Hotel, and I believe Willie Astrab was up there, and Castro and I, and we hoisted a

0: And they called all you guys into downtown.
1: Right.
0: Okay. When did they start calling guys in who were off that day?
1: It was pretty quick. In fact, I had company in my house, and I could see the smoke coming, and I knew, you know, it's only a matter of time we get called. So I think I left before I got called.
0: Okay.
1: And like I said, when I arrived downtown, first thing I was told was get a line, go get a line, get up on a 6th Street garage and protect that church. So that was my
0: That's the job. Church that is now, I think, the Judah Fellowship, but it was the Emmanuel Presbyterian Church on the corner.
1: Right.
2: 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That includes renting or buying a home, getting a mortgage, seeking housing assistance, or engaging in other housing-related activities. For more information about Fair Housing Act protections in the City of McKeesport, call 412-675-5020, extension 635.
3: You're listening to a panel discussion recorded live on May 15th, 2016 at the McKeesport Regional History and Heritage Center. The subject is the massive fire that caused $5 million in damage to the downtown McKeesport Business District on May 21st, 1976. We are talking right now to retired McKeesport firefighters.
0: Jim, you were off that day, I think?
4: Yes, it was my crew that had the fire. And, I was off and... I heard of the fire, and I went down. By the time I got there, the fire had spread up to 9th and Jenny Lynn. And the chief sent me with I'm almost positive it was Poor View Volunteer Fire Company struck. We went up there and caught a line and went and put the house out.
0: So what was happening then was the stuff was coming off the roof of this building, getting picked up in the air, and then being carried by the wind. And now you had a fire at the corner of 9th and Jenny Lynn Street, which is four or five blocks away.
4: Blocks away, correct.
0: Okay. So when did the neighboring buildings start to catch on fire then?
4: Well, it probably only took me 15, 20 minutes to get down there. And by that time, they were burning.
0: Paul and Joe, when did the Elks, which was next door, and when did those buildings start to catch? K-Dars was across the street?
5: Well, like I said, I was up on top of the Penn McKee Hotel, so I couldn't tell you on that. Because... There, I was just. We were just having line pouring water on the building from where we were at, and like I say, there's a wall going around it, about almost 3 feet high. And I know I was laying down holding the hose there because the intense heat was coming. We was getting some of the heat our way, but thank God the fire didn't come our way. You know, everything was blowing towards town. So that's where I spent most of my day was there up on the Pemaki.
0: Paul, where were you at this point?
6: I was still on a garage. I was
0: you were in the 6th Avenue garage.
6: Right.
0: Okay.
6: And I really couldn't see over there because all that smoke was blowing over toward our area. So we just more or less traded on the church over there to keep that up there. So I think there was two of us up there. We spent about 8 hours there. So
0: 8 hours?
6: Yeah.
0: Okay, beginning at about 4 o'clock.
6: Yeah, right.
0: Okay. Tom, I know you didn't really want to talk. You're very reluctant because you were off that day, but you ended up getting off the train and helping. Grab the microphone by you. Sorry.
7: Well, as I had mentioned before, we came back from Pittsburgh. There was 6 firefighters, I believe. And, altogether, it was probably 8 firefighters on a train. And we come back, and actually, we understood what was happening before we got into the city. And as soon as we got off the train, we didn't have any problem finding a fire. So we all walked up to the area of the famous. And I remember that I didn't have any safety equipment to wear. But I remember I started pulling hose. There was a big problem. As you can see in this photograph that we have up now, you can see all the hose on the ground. In fact, and that's Chief Fowler there. And I remember I was pulling hose up 5th Avenue towards the famous, to this area where he's standing now. I remember doing that. And not just me, many people. In fact, a lot of people.

0: some of the people volunteered or even in the crowd that went down towards Water Street and helped to drag hose up towards the fire scene. And essentially the debris started to come out of the top of the building, and as Joe mentioned, it got to be so bad you had to get away from the building. And we were told to get away from the building, get out of the area, because we didn't have any safety equipment.
1: You were still in your street clothes because you had just come from Pittsburgh.
0: That's correct. Okay. And the I'm not sure who it was, but they said, we need men on Locust Street, in the 1000 block of Locust Street. The houses are starting to burn on the 1000 block of Locust Street. I guess me and I believe Ron Liberator was one of the fellows with me, and I can't remember who else was up there. We got in a police car. That's how they took us up there. And essentially, and in fact, that picture's on a screen up there, too. I think it's where it shows Locust Street. There it is. There's Locust Street. And that's a retired firefighter on the far left-hand corner there, Randy Dry. He was also off. He wasn't working, but he was there. He volunteered his help to try to help the firefighters in that area.
1: So the worry was that these houses were starting to catch.
0: This is like
1: almost 10 blocks away are starting to catch fire now.
0: Yeah, there's about two or three houses on the left side of that photo where they're catching fire. The roofs were catching fire. And what we did, we assumed the houses were going to go because there wasn't much of any fire department there to really manage the fire.
1: Because the fire department was all down trying to take care of this big fire downtown.
0: That's correct. Okay. Yeah, there was just wasn't enough manpower or equipment available. And what we did, we carrying furniture and belongings out of the homes and putting them on the street to keep them from becoming consumed by the fire.
2: We're remembering a massive fire that swept through downtown McKeesport May 21st, 1976, 50 years ago this month, that marked the end of downtown McKeesport's role as the commercial center of the Mon Valley. This panel discussion was recorded in 2016. 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
2: It was 50 years ago this month, May 21st, 1976, when a massive fire swept through McKeesport's business district, destroying at least two blocks worth of buildings and causing more than $5 million in damage.
1: You are listening to part of a panel discussion about that event. It was recorded live May 15th, 2016 at the McKeesport Heritage Center. Sort of the size of that building took up that whole block there between Market Street and the Penn McKee Hotel, which is still there. Now, if you want to keep going forward, thank you.
4: So, there's where the fire started.
5: Like I said, I was the whole time I was just up on the roof there. I don't know what was happening. I was just pouring water on the roof.
6: I was up there on 9th and Jenny Lynn, the hot fire there now.
7: As far as what was going on down there, I really didn't know.
1: What was the cooperation from the volunteer departments? Because one of the things that Michelle pointed out was that 40 different communities' volunteer fire departments were involved here.
7: Well, they were very helpful. Yeah. I mean, I think it still would have been burning. And at the time, I think McKeesport probably had 60, 70 firefighters.
1: Yeah. Okay.
7: Yeah, where today I think you only have
6: 20.
1: Okay. Yeah. Okay. How far away did they come in from? I think one of you guys told me that Wilkinsburg and Pittsburgh sent firemen.
7: I think there was a 100-foot ladder truck come in from Pittsburgh. Now, I don't know whether they used it or not, but it was down on the boulevard. And we had quite a few ladder trucks here.
1: Yeah. Tell us a little bit about the weather, because Michelle, when she read the story from the Daily News, she talked a little bit about how bad the winds were, as mentioned in that story. But what was the weather like, the winds like?
8: Well, like I said, it was a sunny day, and that
5: It was a little humid in that. And I think that's what happened. Like you said, the fire was going up, then after a while, it just went to a downdraft. And then you, as on some of the other photos you saw, it just, the fire went from the building across the four-lane road of
8: Market Street.
5: And the actually saved the town to some extent was the Memorial Theater because of that brick wall it had.
8: Michelle, can we go back a couple pictures? Thank you. Right there, stop. Thank you. So there is the side of the Memorial Theater.
5: Yeah, it was going this way here. And from what I understand, the wall there really saved the town. Although, from what I understand, I knew Kadar's on the corner there. Leonard worked there at Kadar's. And he told me people were in the building there standing watching it. And then finally, he felt it was getting too hot, and he asked everyone to get out, and it was a matter of like 5, 7, 8 minutes, the place just ignited, just caught on fire. The heat was so intense. And then also there was a card shop, I think, next to it too, and a couple other, the meat store and that. But that was it. And then they was worried about Riggs's drugstore.
8: That's right here.
5: Right, but it didn't make it that far. But you, on
8: this is
5: one
8: where Natalie's store is now, but Natalie's store was, I think, over here, and was one of the stores that burned.
5: Yeah. Well, you had Riggs's there, and you had Dad and Lad's men's store and Union Clothing on the corner there. And here, that caught on fire. Like I said, Famous just spontaneously caught on fire, and that. But on one of the pictures you have there, you could see how intense the fire was and heat that ignited that building right away.
8: Michelle, can we move through the pictures there? Okay, now this is sort of the aftermath. I guess the next morning you see the wreckage of what the Famous looked like and took up that whole block on that side of the Penn McKee, and some of you guys were up on the roof there.
5: That was another thing about...
8: So stop here. I'll go back one. There we go. So there's the front of the Memorial Theater, what was then called the McKee Cinemas.
5: Right.
8: There's the Farmer's Pride you were talking about. So there were buildings all the way here, and all of those buildings were occupied, and they were all gutted by the fire.
5: Yeah, you had next to Farmer's Pride, I believe, was a card shop, and then Kadar's. The Coney Grill's on the other side.
9: Right there.
5: I'm saying on this side that's burned out. There was a card shop here and then Kadar's on a corner here and that.
8: How long did you guys, when did you guys get a break, I guess would be my first question.
5: I don't remember. Just staying up there.
8: I mean, you were talking about 8-hour shifts, but when did you guys get some sleep?
10: I think it was pretty close to morning before I left.
5: Yeah.
10: Because... after that, we had to go down and help, you know, straighten some things out with the equipment and everything. And then I think we were released around 4 in the morning or 5 in the morning or something like that.
8: And things were still burning up. Things were still burning up until about midnight, is my understanding.
5: One thing it was that year in 76, what we had just got was 2 new pumpers and a scope. So that was really... newer equipment that we had at that time. So we were very fortunate to have those vehicles.
8: Firefighting is still a dangerous job, but I was asking some of you guys before we started what some of the equipment you had, what was the state of the art in 1976. And one of the things, you know, every fireman now has a radio. Did you guys have portable radios?
5: No.
8: Okay. Air packs, every firefighter now carries a bottled air.
5: Well, we had air packs, but we had to use them limited because we didn't have any way of refilling them. And what we always did was if we used those tanks, and we only had so many tanks, spare tanks on top of it, we had to take them to Glassport to... The copper well there, and they would fill them up for us.
8: Someone told me a story that Chief Fowler used to say that if he heard the, when the air tank empties out, the bell rings.
9: Yeah.
8: And every time he heard that bell ring, he was, what did he say? Stop using those tanks.
9: Yeah, that was...
7: This was tested in the station. I think it was...
8: Okay.
5: No, that was more or less when we were, when we would get our gear on in, at the station,
8: oh, okay.
5: And sometimes we'd be trying it on, checking it out. And you had to make sure the tank was filled, so you had to turn it on and then turn it off. And then as the air depleted from the unit, you would hear the bell go
8: bell
5: off.
8: Ring. But no portable radios. You had bunker coats and helmets and fire. How did you keep in contact with each other if you were working at a fire? Just hollering?
9: Yeah. That's it. Yeah.
8: One thing to keep in mind is that the aftermath of this fire, they estimated the damage was $6 million, I believe. If you did that in today's money, it would be about $21 million. The city of McKeesport, obviously this was the biggest disaster that ever hit the city. The city of McKeesport asked the state of Pennsylvania for help and was told no. I want to thank these firefighters, Paul Wassel, Joe Matta, Jim McGinty, and I can't remember.
11: Willie Azrap,
8: and Tom Balin for taking the time to come down here and talk with us. And I want to thank especially all of you for taking some time to come down and hang out with us and tell us your stories. It was very important, as Tim was saying, to get the community stories here. So thank you very much. So.
1: And that's been part of a panel discussion that was recorded on location at the McKeesport Regional History and Heritage Center discussing the 40th anniversary of the massive fire, May 21st, 1976, that destroyed much of the central McKeesport business district. I'd like to thank the board of directors of the McKeesport Regional History and Heritage Center. Also like to thank Michelle Wordle Eggers and the McKeesport Firefighters Union, International Association of Firefighters, for helping us put this program together, as well as the city of McKeesport Fire Department. I'm Jason Tozier. I'm the Executive Director of Tube City Community Media Incorporated. Thank you so much for listening. So long for now.
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0: From the Deluxe Cabin, it's another edition of Radio Deluxe. I'm John Pizzarelli.
1: I'm Jessica Malasky.
0: And we heard from Sonny Rollins from his album The Bridge. That was Without a Song. Sonny Rollins passing away. And
1: 96 years old.
0: Yes. And I remember...
1: Amazing life.
0: I recalled that when Barbara Cook got her Kennedy Center Award, that was the same year Sonny Rollins got his. And I remember she was quite taken by Sonny Rollins. She goes, you know, of all the people I made friends with, Sonny Rollins was so wonderful and such a force on the jazz scene. And we'll hear a number of things from him on today's
1: program. Well, you know, Barbara really loved jazz musicians. And she loved jazz pianists and obviously jazz guitarists.
0: Thank you.
1: She liked the way, she liked the swing.
0: Yeah.
1: She used to say.
0: She liked the feeling of what was going on
1: yeah.
0: up there.
1: Mm-hmm.
0: Yeah. And she had some great players in her bands, and I'll feature one of those players later on in the show, too.
1: Oh, I think I know who that is. You want to hear a little Catherine Russell?
0: I sure would.
1: We got to spend some time with Catherine Russell this week. We'll talk about that when we come back.
0: What's she going to sing?
1: Let's do Bring It Back. No, that's from the record Bring It Back.
0: Right.
1: I let a song go out of my heart.
0: She let a song go out of her heart. From Bring It Back, here's Catherine Russell on Radio Deluxe.

0: That's Catherine Russell, and I Let a Song Go Out of My Heart.
1: We had the great honor to be a part of Ken Popluski's memorial service at St. Peter's Church in Manhattan this last week. And it was beautiful and funny, as he was.
0: Mm-hmm.
1: And Catherine Russell, a lot of people sang and told wonderful stories, and Catherine Russell just got up and killed everybody. She's just so great.
0: Well, when we come back...
1: What did she sing? I can't remember what she sang.
0: She sang...
1: It's a little swinger like that, though.
0: Yes.
1: And it just was perfect. So we'll come back, and what?
0: All right, I'm going to play Poplowski when we come back from
1: okay.
0: the break.
1: Ken Poplowski.
0: Yes, Ken Poplowski with yours truly. I'm John Pizzarelli. You are...
1: Jessica Malasky.
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0: Segment two began with yours truly singing Can't Buy Me Love from my Meets the Beatles CD. I think that was the take. That's Ken Paplowski playing the role of Woody Herman on that take.
1: Because it was sort of based on Woodchopper's Ball. Right?
0: Yes, not even sort of.
1: That was Don Sobeski's idea.
0: It was Don Sobeski's, who you heard count off. One, two, two, two. It just so makes me so happy to hear Don's voice, and Kenny live in the room at NOLA Studios.
1: I think the prevailing sentiment was, other than the fact that he was a sensational human being, was that nobody plays like that. Like, that's, he's not here anymore. That sound is off the planet.
0: Yeah.
1: So it was such a bittersweet afternoon.
0: Yeah. I expressed my disdain that I cannot hire him anymore.
1: I know. Just,
0: that was a,
1: he was the
0: go-to first,
1: guy.
0: We did live radio deluxes with him, with Kenny, and record dates, and he played on your records.
1: I mean, I can't tell you how many times we walked into the studio with nothing, really nothing, mm-hmm. on paper, and just said go. And I made a record of like Depression era songs. That was my first record years ago, and Kenny walked in. I said, my dad's name is Harry, and I always loved the song I'm Just Wild About Harry, and is that too corny to do it? And that one, you're in the great hands of Ken Paplowski and Ray Kennedy. So here's what we came up with. This is from Pentimento.
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0: That's one of my favorite records that you've made. That's Jessica Mulaski singing I'm Just Wild About Harry. I remember everything, almost everything about that particular take, because it was one take. And I remember how beautifully you sang, which we just heard, and how great Kenny and Ray Kennedy reacted to everything that was going on. There wasn't a moment that was changed, and it just, I said, I remember putting my hands up saying, don't anybody stop, because it was just so wonderful.
1: Yeah, because normally that song is, you know, in the olden days, it was, I'm just wild about Harry.
0: You know, what's it, Helmsley, Lena, what's her?
1: Leona Helmsley?
0: She used to always request you play that song when her husband walked in the room, Harry Helmsley.
1: Oh.
0: They'd say, she'd come up and say, you've got to play Harry. And everybody had, dun, dun, dun. All the bands in New York knew that in the 70s and 80s. And that was how everybody heard it. And I love the way you sang so beautifully.
1: Well, those records are, you know, as we always say, those records are forever. And golly,
0: and Kenny, yes. And so, you know, Kenny and I talked many times about many things, including the Beatles and Elvis Presley. And I had the good pleasure of laying this CD that no one had of Benny Goodman at the White House with my father and Hank Jones, Milt Hinton, and Buddy Rich. And I thought we would just conclude this segment with Lady Be Good from that very live CD.
1: Celebrating the beauty of the clarinet.
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0: That's Benny Goodman with Hank Jones, Bucky Pizzarelli, Milt Hinton, and Buddy Rich from an album that doesn't exist in a store.
1: Mm.
0: That was Lady Be Good. I'm John Pizzarelli. You are?
1: Jessica Malasky.
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1: Segment three began with...
2: That's from a record called Sassy and Smooth, Andy Ross in her prime. I'm not sure who came up with that particular title. I'm sure she was thrilled with that in retrospect. That was the ladies in love with you, Andy Ross. I want to make a record. A compilation record.
1: So you should do a Sassy and Smooth, and you should also do Jessica Malasky Sings for Swingin' Lovers. I always like that one, too.
2: Singing from her prime back in 1948.
1: Sings in her prime. We were speaking about instrumentalists who worked with Ken Poplawski. Ted Rosenthal, a frequent collaborator with Ken, has a new album out called The Good Old Days, and here he is to play Two Sleepy People.
2: Oh, I love this song.
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Ted Rosenthal from his album The Good Old Days and Two Sleepy People. To finish up segment three, here is Marty Paich from the Picasso of the Big Band and From Now On Radio Deluxe.

0: That was Marty Paich from the Picasso of the Big Band and a song called From Now On. I'm John Pizzarelli. You are
1: Jessica Malasky.
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0: Segment four began with...
1: Isn't that a beautiful record?
0: It really is.
1: You know, I spent... It was a very rainy weekend up here in Putnam County this weekend. And I just start...

0: making a little pact with myself to start listening to more records, classic mm-hmm. records.
1: Classic and, jazz albums.
0: Yeah, and that was Billy Taylor Trio made a record called My Fair Lady Loves Jazz. And I was it was made, what, it's almost 70 years old, that record.
1: Yeah.
0: I've grown accustomed...
1: 1957, I guess, yeah.
0: Grown accustomed to your face. And it was arranged and conducted by...
1: Who? Whom?
0: You tell me.
1: Quincy
0: Jones.
1: Yes.
0: How could that be? How old was he? We have to go Google and see when he was born. But I think that put him on the map. And the whole record is beautiful. The rain in Spain, wouldn't it be lovely?
1: Well, yeah. At that time, as I think of it too, Quincy was putting together a big band to go to Europe. I'll have to find out when it was, because there's the great wide world of Quincy Jones
0: mm-hmm.
1: that has all those. And he took that band to Europe. Now, this might be right before that even. So you are right. It's an amazing bit of business.
0: And, you know, together. Taking music from a Broadway musical and, you know, putting it through your filter. But the way he ranges those horns, just beautiful.
1: Yeah, it's a great record.
0: And, you know, and Oscar Peterson made a...
1: Everybody made My Fair Lady
0: it's
1: records.
0: It's crazy. Well, it's a great score.
1: Yeah. Well, here's Oscar Peterson from just a year later. Oscar Peterson plays My Fair Lady. And here he is to play...
0: Get Me to the Church on Time?
1: On Radio Deluxe.

0: Oscar Peterson from his Oscar Peterson plays My Fair Lady, and Get Me to the Church on Time. And I know Andre Previn, I think, made a My Fair Lady record, as did Nat Cole.
1: Mm-hmm.
0: Nat Cole's was in 64.
1: Well, maybe we can start the next section with that.
0: We could open with little Nat Cole.
1: Yeah.
0: Well, after the break. Well, this has been quite a first half of Radio Deluxe. Thanks for tuning in to hear us. I'm John Pizzarelli. You are?
1: Jessica Malasky.

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1: 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Sounds for this Sunday include noon until 3, the Thomas Went Quartet Jazz Lunch at Golden Age Beer Company Homestead. At 1:30, Jameson and Jazz at the Original Pittsburgh Winery with Casey Dealey on vocals and Jason Kendall on sax. At 5 o'clock, vocalist Etta Cox at Coonalma downtown. At 6, drummer Alex Peck with his trio at Eddie V's, joined by Skip Peck piano, Brian Sterhersky bass, Alex on drums and vocals. Monday night, it's vocalist Marie McCoats Bay at Eddie V's downtown. Also on Monday at 8 o'clock, the Open Improvisation Lab at the Bantha Tea Bar in Bloomfield Garfield. And SideQuest Bar presenting Tony Campbell and Jazz Surgery for a Monday night jazz jam session in Lawrenceville, including Tony on sax, I believe Eli Alfieri on bass, Patrick Charbaugh on keys, and Danny Evans at the drums. Tuesday night, the Swing City Band at St. John's Hall in Conemaugh. Also Tuesday night, vocalist Grace Elliott at Eddie V's. The Django Jam at the Storyville Lounge at Dr. Tumblety's in Allentown, celebrating music and the legacy of Django Reinhardt and Stefan Grappelli at 7 o'clock. And then at 8 o'clock on Tuesday, the jam session with Kenny Blake at Joey's The Edge and Export. Also at 8 on Tuesday, Howie Alexander, John Hall, and Dennis Garner with the smooth jam at the Genuine Puppet of Verona. Wednesday includes Tubby Daniels at the front steps of the Carnegie Library in Homewood, Dr. Alton Merrill and the jam session at the Morgan Lee Arts Center in the Hill District, Roger Barber at Allegheny City Brewing, Joey Frank at the Uncorked Jazz Club in Sharpsburg, Chantal Joseph at Eddie V's, guitarist People Romero at the Acoustic Music Works on the South Side with two shows, Aaron Burkett and Virgil Walters at the Blind Pig Saloon in New Kensington, Kenny Blake and the New Hip at Astley's in North Braddock, and much more. 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

0: It's the second half of Radio Deluxe from the Deluxe Cabin. John Pizzarelli along with
1: Jessica Malasky.
0: And that, of course, was Nat King Cole from 1964 and On the Street Where You Live from My Fair Lady.
1: So the first two records we played were more influenced by the Broadway musical, which opened in 1956.
0: Movie was
1: 64, so yeah. That had just come out when and he did that. George Cukor directed the film.
0: And Moss Hart, the play, mm-hmm. right? The musical on Broadway.
1: It's based on the Shavian Pygmalion.
0: It is.
1: Alan J. Lerner, Frederick Lowe. Beautiful
0: and
1: score.
0: And in my research, the first album made that consisted entirely of one program of songs, say, from My Fair Lady, as in this case, was made by Shelley Mann. It was called Shelley Mann and Friends Plays the Music of My Fair Lady in 1956.
1: So he got there first.
0: He got there first.
1: All right.
0: It was the first album of its kind, and it consists of Shelley Mann on drums, Andre Previn on piano, and Leroy Vinegar on drums. And here is Wouldn't It Be Loverly on Radio Deluxe.

0: Shelly Mann, Andre Previn, Leroy Vinegar, and Wouldn't It Be Loverly. What a nice trip through the music of My Fair Lady.
1: Have you ever thought of doing an entire songbook of a show? I mean, I know you did that Oklahoma suite, which was great, and you worked a little on the Guys and Dolls stuff.
0: I like the suites.
1: Guys and Dolls.
0: I like to put together a number of songs. I thought about Guys and Dolls, actually, for a moment.
1: Yeah, because that score is just incredible.
0: Yeah. Well, what do you have to close out the first the segment of the second half?
1: Well, I'm always, always happy to play Anita O'Day. And let's see. How about a little All Too Soon, Anita O'Day?
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0: All Too Soon from Anita O'Day. I'm John Pizzarelli. You are?
1: I'm Jessica Malasky.
0: Benny Green after the break.
1: Ooh.
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2: Jazz Central from WZUM.org. Sounds on this Sunday include, from noon until 3, the Thomas Wendt Quartet Jazz Lunch at Golden Age Beer Company Homestead. At 1:30, it's Jameson and Jazz at the original Pittsburgh Winery. Etta Cox at Coin Alma downtown at 5. And at 6 o'clock, the Alex Peck Trio at Eddie V's downtown. Monday night, Marie Bacotte's Bay at Eddie V's. The Open Improvisation Lab at the Bantha Tea Bar in Bloomfield Garfield on Monday night at 8. And also Monday night, SideQuest Bar presents Tony Campbell Jazz Surgery in their Monday night jazz jam session in Lawrenceville. Tuesday includes the Swing City Band at St. John's Hall in Conemaugh, Grace Elliott at Eddie V's, a Django Jam at the Storyville Lounge at Dr. Tumblety's in Allentown, the jam session with Kenny Blake at Joey's The Edge and Export, and Howie Alexander, John Hall, and Dennis Garner at the Genuine Pub in Verona. 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
1: That's fun.
0: 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How do we continue?
1: I don't know.
0: Well, how about, I love Kenny Rankin's record of House of Gold.
1: Mm. I must have listened to this record 1,000 times.
0: Yeah, it's from the Kenny Rankin album and has a beautiful Don Costa arrangement.
1: It was on heavy rotation in my bedroom and the hi-fi in Woolpit, Connecticut.
0: My hi-fi too. 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

0: Kenny Rankin and House of Gold. I remember my father coming downstairs going, what's on that hi-fi?
1: Well, the arrangements on that record are beautiful.
0: And my dad was good friends with Don Costa. He lived, Don and Jerry Bruno and Marion Evans had an apartment in the, what's that famous?
1: The 50s?
0: The one, right, the one all the actors lived in on like 40.
1: Yes. I'll think of it in a second.
0: One.
1: It's start with here. A W? Yeah, I know people that people still live there. Like if they come to town to do a show,
0: yeah,
1: it's pretty. Oh gosh,
0: and there's even there's home movies of my father on the roof. They did live in New York for about 6 months. My mother and father in that building.
1: How could I not know that?
0: That they lived in New York?
1: Yeah, I never knew that.
0: And then Bucky got the place in Clifton on Haddonfield Road.
1: I thought they were Jersey through and through.
0: Well, they you know, 6 months will do it to you. we started the program with Sonny Rollins, and here he is with Shelly Manne and Ray Brown from an album called Way Out West. The picture on the cover is Sonny in the desert next to a cactus, and he's got an empty holster, but he's holding his saxophone, and he has a cowboy hat, and it's taken by Bill Claxton.
1: You're kidding me.
0: It's a great record cover, iconic record cover, and an iconic record. I'm an old cowhand. Sonny Rollins on Radio Deluxe.

0: Sonny Rollins, Ray Brown, and Shelly Mann, and I'm an old cowhand from way out west. The great Sonny Rollins on saxophone. I'm John Pizzarelli. You are
1: Jessica Mulaski.
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0: really great.
1: He's interviewed by his friend Veronica Nunn, who sang in his group, about his career, and it's really interesting.
0: And he was talking about Sleeping Gypsy? Was he talking about?
1: Well, he talked Sleeping Gypsy was the second album. This was the fourth, I believe, and it was called Tiger in the Rain.
0: Tiger in the Rain.
1: And this particular podcast episode talked about how he got to do Tiger in the Rain, produced by John Simon. That cut features Ben Reilly on drums, Kenny Barron on piano, Ron Carter on bass, and Bucky Pizzarelli on rhythm guitar.
0: Gosh, too bad they couldn't get anybody.
1: Yeah, and he talks about that.
0: Yeah. he's always very sweet about your dad. And
1: Yes, he is.
0: Obviously, he's very articulate. He's a brilliant guy. But if you find that, and if you're interested in that sort of thing, I found it fascinating. And he's funny and personable.
1: Oh, he's just terrific. Yeah. And when he had made the record with Bucky, I came back from college. I got the record in at the University of Tampa and was showing it off because my father played a solo on one of the other tracks. And I got home and Michael came over for dinner with his neighbors, Dominic Cortese and Sandy.
0: He talks about this.
1: Yes, and Dominic and Sandy were dear friends with Bucky. They knew each other very, and that's why Dominic said, I'm going to bring him over to the house. So there was Michael and Claudia, Claudia being Michael's wife, and we all snuck around a corner and waved to him, and he signed our records and stuff.
0: He just happened to live next door to one of the great accordion players of all time.
1: The guy who played accordion on Vienna Waits for You.
0: Yeah,
1: and all those Billy Joel, that Scenes from Italian Restaurant. And Dominic was a dear friend. He played on Da Vinci's Eyes on my record. Mm-hmm. And I said, we have to go down the street. We played at the Magnificent Crepe. And we had a little group that played there. And we played a lot of Michael Frank songs. And so when they were done with dinner, they came unexpectedly and stood in the back, and we played all of Michael Frank songs.
0: Oh, my gosh.
1: And Claudia had said that was the first time he heard somebody else
0: cover one of his songs.
1: Play his songs for him.
0: Wow.
1: He was just he's a dear guy. And
0: he every once in a while sends us eggplant.
1: Yes.
0: Because he has that famous song about eggplant.
1: Yes.
0: And your mom made the, of course,
1: and he had my mom's eggplant, and so that's where we connected on that, too. So,
0: there you go.
1: The End of One is the name of the podcast, wherever you find your podcast. It's Michael Frank's talking all about his career. It's just wonderful. That was fun. Should we play? I have Ken Poplawski from The Unheard Bird, which he did live at Birdland, and he was doing all of these arrangements that were written for Charlie Parker that never got recorded.
0: Oh, wow.
1: And so from that record, here is Kenny playing tenor saxophone on this, and I cover The Waterfront on Radio Deluxe.

0: Ken Paplowski from his record The Unheard Bird and I Cover the Waterfront. I'm John Pizzarelli. You are?
1: I'm Jessica Malasky.
2: 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Coming up on the scene on WZUM, we visit with Al and Stacy Schulman, the guitarist and vocalist husband and wife duo, who will be coming to Kwanama on June the 4th, along with pianist David Gerwin. And we also pay homage to some very important jazz musicians who passed this past week, including, of course, Sonny Rollins, plus saxophonist Gary Foster and guitarist Ron Eshtay. All of that on the scene. Sunday at 5 on WZUM. Pittsburgh area weather for today, tomorrow, Tuesday, and Wednesday, sunny and highs in the mid-70s. Clear tonight, low of around 50.

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0: The final segment of Radio Deluxe this week began with a record that you love, as do I.
1: I love this record. Boy, oh boy, can she sing. This is a younger Nancy Wilson. And the record's called Yesterday's Love Songs, Today's Blues, and that is The Very Thought of You.
0: That was a great record. It's and the whole record itself is amazing.
1: Yeah.
0: Right?
1: And she was gorgeous.
0: Did you follow her with the mic cord, or was that somebody else?
1: I worked at the Oakdale Music Theater. I had a summer internship there years and years and years ago. It was a tent then. Now it's like solid, and it's in the round. And my job on that particular week, I worked with Engelbert Humperdinck, you name it. They all came through. And then she stood on the stage in a black dress. I'll never forget it. Gorgeous. And I had to page her mic. So if she walked to one side, because it was in the round.
0: Right.
1: You'd walk to one side, I'd have to give her more. And then I'd pull it back so she wouldn't fall down. That was my skill, mad skills for that.
0: But that's really sweet.
1: No, I just sat there and watched all these remarkable people.
0: Yeah.
1: Tom Jones.
0: Well, I pass Oakdale all the time when you go out to
1: it's in Wallingford, Connecticut.
0: Yeah.
1: And my girlfriend and I, my best friend from high school, we had the time of our life. Time of our life.
0: What have you got for us? You got a little...
1: And I just remember, because a couple of shows came through, Lorelei with, what's her name?
0: Hello, Carol Channing.
1: Carol Channing. And she came up to me and she went, Saugatuck, Pogatuck. And I was like, she said, Saugatuck, Pogatuck. And I said, Naugatuck. She said, Naugatuck. Because she made a curtain speech wherever she went. And she was like, I'd like to thank the nice people of Saugatuck. And all the girls, as a kid, I fell in love with their character shoes. You know, the character shoes that you girls wear in musicals? Not anymore, but too much. But with the little strap, that's all what I wanted to do.
0: And got to do it.
1: Yeah.
0: To close out Radio Deluxe this week, here's...
1: How could that possibly be?
0: I know, it's amazing, right?
1: It went by so quickly, sir.
0: From an album called Junior, here is... Junior Mance playing Jubilation on Radio Deluxe.

0: with Lex Humphreys on drums and Ray Brown on bass. That was Junior Mance and his piece, Jubilation. It's been a wonderful time, I think.
1: I'm going to go visit I'm going to go plant my morning glories now.
0: All right, you go do that.
1: And water everything.
0: And if you're listening on WBGO, there may be more music ahead. So this is very exciting. Morning glories for you, more music for other people. If you're listening to Radio Deluxe everywhere else in the world, we'll see you next week. How does that work?
1: It works.
0: I'm John Fitzgerald. You are?
1: I'm Jessica Malasky.
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4: Award-winning journalist, music critic, and co-creator, host of NPR's Alt Latino, Felix Contreras, has the widest range of music he adores of anyone I know. He's an international ambassador of Latin music and art, but he can just as easily rhapsodize about his love for the Grateful Dead, jazz, and the Beatles, and explain poetically how it all connects. Felix and I met at NPR in 2001 when Jazz Inspired was part of a show called Jazz Riffs, and Felix was the executive director of the series. Felix has been a dear friend ever since and a tireless supporter of Jazz Inspired. So it was a treat and honor to finally have him on the show. I'm Judy Carmichael, and this is Jazz Inspired. So, Felix, the Grateful Dead, I have more fans who tell me they never liked jazz. They're totally Grateful Dead fans. It's two things. It'll be, what is it, heavy metal or the Grateful Dead, and then they become fans of my jazz, which I love it. I don't understand it. But now you're telling me about the Grateful Dead's connection to jazz. And I want you to talk about this because it's all, everything is being revealed to me as usual through Felix Contreras.
5: You know, I think that I come to the Dead through a jazz lens because their music was, there was so much improvisation. And the way the Dead shows worked is like there's first part of the show where they played the songs, short 3-4 minute, maybe 5 minute songs, certain amount of soloing. They did their cowboy songs. They did their songs. They did a lot of different things, some old R&B, whatever. They take a break and then they come back to the second set where there was a lot more improvisation, which is where the whole jam band scene genre word came from, because they would take one song and expand on it. They use the song as a skeleton and expand on it. So, and it was, that's always been my favorite part because of the improvisation and the way the band listened to each other. They were like zoned in on each other, like one movement one way or another, and the whole band would shift. And Garcia's guitar playing encompassed so many different things: bluegrass, jazz, folk, you know, all of this stuff, rock and roll. He was such a voracious, he had such a voracious musical appetite, and it all came out in his music. You know, Coltrane, Bill Evans, whatever. I mean, he listened to everything, and it came out in his own unique way as a Jerry Garcia guitar solo. So the way the rhythm section played off of that, Bob Weir, the rhythm guitarist, he didn't do any solos. He did this amazing comping. Bob Weir was heavily influenced by McCoy Tyner. He said he wanted, when he first heard McCoy Tyner behind Train, like, he said, that's what I need to do behind Garcia. I need to take the chords and make them as interesting as possible to give Jerry Garcia a place to go and explore musically. So he was heavily influenced by that. I've heard him say that a number of times. And the other thing is that Phil Lesh, the bass player, I think Phil Lesh was the Scott LaFaro of rock and roll. In terms of being, not playing the root, not being a bass player where he's just playing the root and he's playing the chord. He was melodic He was very much like exactly like Scott LaFaro did with that Bill Evans trio, which is like the first time I heard it. It's like, wow, he's not swinging, but he's doing all this other stuff. He's in that mix and they're all playing off of each other. Paul Motion, Bill Evans on the piano, they're all playing. That's what Phil Lesh did. If you listen to some of the stuff, take some time and just listen to the second set stuff, even the first set stuff, the short songs, but listen to his playing. It's a combination, like I said, of Scott LaFaro, the melodicism of like Paul McCartney and James Jamerson from Motown. There's so much because he started as a guitar player and then he ended up playing bass for these guys that were going to start a band. But that's when you put it all in, those are the component parts and you put it all together. That's what I hear. That's what I get out of Grateful Dead. Lots of improvisation, lots of jazz roots.

0: I love all that on the Grateful Dead, because also I think a lot of people, and we talk about this a lot on this show, all the overlap there is between jazz and everything. I recently did a class for 400 fifth graders, which was awesome. Wow. In Idaho. And one of the kids asked what the world would be like if jazz didn't exist. I mean, I went off on a whole thing about how we created it in America, but I think it could only be created with all these different influences, that it is so broad. And something that fascinates me about you and that I greatly admire is your wide, wide, wide range of musical taste and knowledge. So I'm fascinated. We both grew up in California. I'm very familiar with Sacramento, where I went all the time. We had good friends coming up from LA. Of what you were listening to when you were a kid, what your parents were listening to. I mean, the music that was around me in Pico Rivera was mariachi music. It was Mexican music. And my folks were listening to big band, you know, which they didn't consider jazz, but they weren't hipsters. They didn't have a bunch of albums of these people. They, if I heard it, they'd say, yeah, that's Benny Goodman, or in a movie or something. But for you, I'm curious about that, what your parents' taste was and all of that.
1: Well, they were listening to, so I'm just, let's put a timestamp on it. I'm 67. So this is like the 70s, Northern California, Mexican-American community, neighborhood, and African-American neighborhood. So we're listening to, like, my mother would get up in the morning and put on the Spanish language radio station back then. And so that was for my dad, to get my dad ready to work before we got up. So they were listening to whatever was on the radio back then. And I imagine, you know, just from my memory, there was mariachi, there was conjunto or Tex-Mex, you know, with the accordions and all that. I heard a lot of accordions. I heard mariachi. It's sort of a mixed bag of stuff. Some pop, I imagine, but that's what I remember, is the accordions. And then when we would get up to go to school, this was my first act of curation, because I would change it over to the Top 40 station when we get up. Okay. And so I was like the commander of the radio in the morning, and I would turn it over to the, you know, the Top 40. And this is 1968 or so. So we're, by then, whatever was on the Top 40, the Sly and the Family Stone, Jackson 5, you know, all of that stuff. And like I said, it was an African-American neighborhood largely. So there was a ton of, I just remember Jackson 5 and Sly and, you know, a lot of Motown. My aunts, my mother's sisters. I come from a very musical family. Like on both my mom's side, my dad's side, we listened to all kinds of music. And we'd have the family parties, and there would be, you know, Mexican cumbias, there would be James Brown, there would be all of this stuff. It was pretty much within, you know, the mainstream of either one of those communities. There weren't, you know, I don't know how or why I got connected to jazz, maybe one of my older cousins, but mainly it was just exploration on my own. So, like, by the time I got to, you know, like, high school, or ninth grade back then, or 10th grade, is 73, 74. So that was all the jazz fusion stuff. So I sort of backed into jazz, acoustic, straight ahead jazz, by being enthralled by all this, you know, pretty amazing Return to Forever, Mahavishnu. You know, it was like, I had a couple of buddies in high school where we would do, like, my life hasn't changed much, Judy. Because I had a couple of buddies.
0: Same thing.
1: we in high school, we would get together. We would go into the library and check out one of those old record players that they used to have in schools, right? Just really crappy old industrial type record players. And we would bring in albums and, like, okay, what did you find this week? What did you hear this week? You know, and that's where I first heard, like, the Allman Brothers Live at Fillmore East, ZZ Top. You know, stuff like that. I mean, they would come in and we would hear all this stuff. And the other thing was, again, it was radio, but mid-70s Sacramento was, there was a spillover of the underground FM scene in San Francisco, where there was no format. FM was not populated at all. There was just some, there was no, hardly any stations on the FM band. Mm. So a lot of hippies in San Francisco, there were some, you know, substances involved, and they would just start playing stuff all night. And there was no, you could, I remember there was a station in Sacramento, the KZAP, KZAP. I heard Stravinsky for the first time, and I might have heard Jeff Beck right afterwards. I mean, it was like everything was open. I remember hearing some guy named Rahsaan Roland Kirk, you know, like everything was like all within one afternoon. You can hear Joan Baez. You can hear, you know, all this stuff. So I was really fortunate to have these mind-opening support systems, the radio, the family, the time, because eventually the freeform stuff just fell by the wayside and became more programmed and, you know, very specific. But at that time, that golden moment, man, that when I started listening, I could hear. It was freeform, literally freeform. You can hear anything. And so I think that that contributed to me being able to have an expansive appreciation, or like being curious, musically curious, about what's out there.

0: Roxana Ahmed, a favorite of my guest, Aunt Latino's Felix Contreras. I commented to Felix that he has an impressively wide range of music that he loves, which he attributes to his musical family and being lucky to grow up at a time before music was narrowly programmed on the radio, but rather many different styles were featured throughout the day. So I know there was all kinds of other jazz going on in Sacramento, because I know there was a jazz festival there because I came up and did it, and also the Concord Jazz Festival. But that might have happened after you left. What was the music like in Fresno? Because that was your first gig in news when you moved there right out of high school.
1: You know, curiously, I think I saw one of the very first jazz festivals, Sacramento jazz festivals, because we would, in junior high school, we would be riding our bikes all over town, my brothers and I and my friends. And the old town of Sacramento was just being redeveloped. And I remember going to like an early jazz little celebration underneath the freeway overpass. There was maybe 50 people.
0: You may have seen me.
1: You know, they were... Yeah, it was just getting started, man. It was so early. So yeah, it was like, and I was, my dad had listened to a little bit of jazz. You know, we'd heard a little bit of little jazz around the house, and but he's not a really big jazz fan, right? But I remember hearing that. Like, well, this is different. So I hung out. I remember I wanted to hang out, and my brothers were like, man, this stuff is hokey, man. Let's go. We got to go ride out somewhere else. But yeah, the music was just getting started, and I was just starting to hear stuff like that. And then when I went to Fresno right out of high school, it's Central California, so it's very, very agriculture. And it's, and that's the main industry, that was the industry and pretty much still is. The media and the outlets there, there was not a lot of jazz. I ended up in 1980 volunteering for a listener-supported bilingual radio station that one of my college professors had started. Hugo Morales was a professor, and he started this. He applied, and they formed a nonprofit, and they got a frequency, and he started something called Radio Bilingue, or bilingual radio. So I was able to start programming like Latin folk music, doing different things, and then help them develop salsa, because it was largely Mexican-American and salsa is Afro-Caribbean. So there were fans there, but it wasn't a really big audience. So this was a perfect time, Judy, because at that time is when Find Your Records was happening in New York, and they were like basically inventing the whole modern salsa sound. So we were getting free records from them because we were just getting this radio station. So I was able to start listening and programming all of that stuff and creating like an audience for mm-hmm. it there, because it was the only place where you could hear the stuff that we were playing. It was listener supported. And eventually, I mean, fast forward, eventually through Radio Bilingue and through an arts organization called Arte Americas, me and my pal Steve Alcala, we were able to create this Latin jazz festival.
0: We started
1: Latin Jazz in Fresno, because I was going to this. I saw a friend of mine. I was at the gas station getting gas, and I was on my way to San Francisco to see Tito Puente. San Francisco's 3 hours away. And she said, "What are you doing?" I said, "Oh, I'm going to San Francisco to see Tito Puente tonight. Then I got to drive back the same night because I got to go to work." I said, "I wish you would come play here." And she said, "Well, why don't you make that happen?" I said, "What are you talking about?" So she said, the short version is that she encouraged Steve and I to put together this idea, and we created a Latin jazz festival with, you know, a lot of other people. And our first act, our first festival was Tito Puente.

0: So little by little, you know, the appreciation for different types of music beyond the Mexican-American folk, you know, tradition or our pop tradition was starting to grow and expand based on, you know, the programming that Radio Bilingue was doing, some of the acts that were coming through. I like to think our jazz festival, we did it for like about 8 years or so. And we had a lot of people coming in. We had Dave Valentin come in from New York 1 year, all the Bay Area cats, John Santos, Pete Escovedo. You know, so it was a way to expand my own appreciation for the music and getting to know. Because along the way, I'm learning how to play congas and timbales and all the Afro-Cuban percussion stuff, which I'd been doing since junior high school. So this was like direct. I got to do a little clinic with Tito Puente once, you know, stuff like that, to be part of that, right? To get instructions from like the top of the top. So it was expanding. That's how all of that worked, is like expanding my own musical scope and then being able to spread that with, you know, through the work of these nonprofits.
1: It's a good intro into Bebo Valdez, because I love the track you sent me, and I'm very drawn, for obvious reasons, to anything that has polyrhythms, and whether it's choro or it's this, and this track you sent me is just fantastic.
0: So the track La Comparsa is a track that is like a Cuban standard, that every piano player has to learn it as you're coming up. And Bebo, you know, I'm so fortunate, Judy. What we do, we're so fortunate to indulge our passions in what we do. I know, you know, your relationship with Count Basie, like we're able to indulge our, and meet our heroes and learn from them. And so being able to meet Bebo Valdez at a certain point in my career, like early 2000s, was like the culmination of a lifetime of studying Afro-Cuban percussion and music, you know, as a serious student, on my own. And meeting him was at a point, he was at a point where he was recording a lot of stuff. He was having a resurgence in his career, in his life. It was a big blast he had just before he passed. But I was able to do, he had released a series of albums with his producer in Miami, Nat Chediak. And we set up an interview. I'd become friendly with Nat when I was living in Miami for a couple of years. And then he was producing his records. Hey, I'm with NPR. He's got these records that I'd really love to talk to Bebo. And so he came into the New York Bureau and I went down to meet him. And it was really a thrill to be able to talk to him about his life and his career and what he was doing at the time. And two things stood out to me is that he was just so gracious. And so he was in his late 80s. He was just so gracious, such a gentleman, an old school gentleman, right? And in a way that like Hank Jones was when I met him here in DC, right? Old school gentleman. And the other thing that I, you know, really struck me was his love for Bill Evans. He loved Bill Evans so much. And so being able to have that as my introduction into, you know, that whole world, again, starting at the top and then just figuring it out from there and appreciating everything that came. I eventually, just recently, became able to become close with Chucho, working with him, presenting him here at the Tiny Desk, doing an interview with him for Jazz Masters at the Kennedy Center. It's working with Bebo, and I use him as the watermark, because as the pianist Omar Sosa once said, that Bebo is the entire history of Cuban piano, or was the entire history of the Cuban piano, because when it started, God, I can't remember. It was the early 1900s he was born, right? And then to live for so long and to be able to watch that whole thing grow. And then he sat at the footsteps, you know, at the feet of the people who were before him in the Cuban piano that extend into the late 1800s. So that he really was the entire history of Cuban piano and his own contribution as a arranger, as, you know, big band arranger, as a pianist, as just being a symbol of Cuban piano was just a thrill to be able to present that to NPR listeners in the stories that I did and the things that I was able to offer. And then to see him live, he did a series of albums, and one of them was this he did a duo with a Spanish a bassist from Spain named Javier Colima, and they did a duo at the Village Vanguard for like a whole week, and I was able to go see that, and that was like beyond, you know. And he was so thrilled. It was his first time at the Vanguard. He was so thrilled to be playing on the same stage as Bill Evans. He was like this little kid. He was so excited. And here he is, a grandmaster himself, right? It was really spectacular. So when you asked me to bring in some music, I had to bring that in because it was just, it was really one of the thrills of my life and my career to be able to have that interaction with him.

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0: 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I'm talking with journalist, music critic, and co-creator host of NPR's Alt Latino, Felix Contreras. I would love your thoughts on this, because if you came up at the time we did, we were lucky enough that we're just old enough that we met some of the people who invented this music. And we were thoughtful about that and knew it. And I've told you before that I met UB Blake when I was 16. And he said, I knew Scott Joplin. Shake my hand. This hand shook Scott Joplin's hand. And now I'm shaking yours. And I did have a couple young pianists, ragtime guys in their teens. And I said, I'm shaking your hand. And I told them, and they did appreciate it. They looked like they were going to faint. They were big fans of mine. And I told them that, and they were looking at their hand, you know. But I don't feel that with a lot of the younger musicians now. I feel a lot of them have studied. They have their degrees. They give lip service to it. But what was different? How... Because you really appreciate the history of it. I do. I know people who do. We don't want to go on and on that you have to, but there is something beautiful that you're expressing of what it meant to him to be on stage with Bill Evans. I realized just recently that I met Bill Evans the week before he died. I mean, I got to shake his hand. God. Yeah, I only put that all together recently. When I thought about when I had to figure out the year I must have met him, because I read when he died and I thought, oh my God, I met him the week before. Tommy Flanagan introduced us. And that's huge. He grabbed me. I'd come in to Bradley's to hear Tommy. Tommy got giddy and he goes, oh my God, I want to introduce you to someone. I want to. And then he brought me to Bill and he said, Bill, I want you to meet another piano player. Just that phrase. Just say that to Bill wow. Evans. And he said, this is, you know, Judy Carmichael, meet Bill Evans. And he said, and Bill was sitting down and he says, Judy plays stride piano. And Bill just said, wow, you know, I could have died.
2: Oh my
0: that
2: God,
0: was it.
2: Judy.
0: It was the top, you know, because right. of what it meant to my soul. Not because I could say, I don't even tell people that. I tell you because you appreciate it. You know what I mean? Other people say, big deal, you met Bill Evans. Wouldn't you rather meet, you know, Brad Pitt? No.
2: Yeah. Yeah.
0: But speak to that a little bit and how we try to impart to maybe younger people what these things mean.
2: That's a good question, Judy. I don't know. It might be because it's so far removed from the source. Like you said, I mean, when you shake the hand of someone who shook Scott Joplin's hand, I mean, God, like that is, like, what do you, yeah, that's, it's like, And now people are just so far away, and it's become, and you know, it's become, you know, it's an institution. You go to school, you study. There's all these different ways to learn how to play, and you go out and play. And I meet people here all the time in D.C. that's gone, you know, gone to Peabody, or they're going to, been to Berkeley, or whatever, gone to all the different places, right? I don't know. I think it might be because there's just so far away from, because who are you going to meet? You know, who are you going to see? You can't even meet anyone anymore who actually played with Charlie Parker, you know, and I've been fortunate to be able to, along the way, meet a couple of people who played with Charlie Parker, and which is, and there's nobody like that. Maybe somebody who played with Coltrane, but you know, there are not too many people left. Maybe in the future, people who play with Wayne Shorter, but you know, that they're in a different spot though. Coltrane and Wayne Shorter are in a different spot. These other people they're like you said, they're creators. They were at the beginning. It's foundational, I think, is the word. So I don't know. Maybe it's just because it's so far away and that you and I just happen to be in the right spot at the right age and the right time of the universe to be able to have that kind of appreciation. Mm. That's my best guess.
0: This sounds like it might not be related, but I think it is. I know when I worked at Disneyland, because I'd meet so many different nationalities, because I was meeting 60,000 people, or not meeting them, but 60,000 people passed my piano every day. I can't think of any other job that would do that, because I was stationary. Mm-hmm. And I could see how people from other countries reacted to the music. And it struck me then that, you know, America's always fast. Are you famous? You're nobody unless you're famous. It's sort of that American thing. That wasn't that way with people who weren't from America. There was a deeper appreciation of what was actually going on, which I think a lot of Americans could connect with, I would like to think, that this music that we're talking about, all these different, they're much more sophisticated. It's not pop music that hits you over the head. And it's something about just taking the time to appreciate that here's somebody with a talent who spent the time to develop that skill, and that's special. Even though in my case, it was a girl in a turn of the century costume who was 21 or 22. You know what I mean? I wasn't a big famous. Yeah, it's an interesting focus of that.
2: Well, you know, what it makes me think, Judy, is the first time that I was able to go to Europe, and the first time I went to the Louvre, and I was walking around. It was like the early 90s. I was always working. I could never get there. And I finally got a chance. I took a whole month off. And I went to Paris. And I was walking and I got tired. And I just sat down in a room where there was, you know, it was a small little room where whatever was on the wall had been taken down. So it was mainly like just a little sitting room for people to rest. And I'm sitting there and I'm looking around and I'm thinking, these floors are older than the United States. You know what I mean? I think it's an appreciation of history, of impermanence, of you know, it's not flashy, it's not right now.
0: Yeah.
2: You know, you go to, and the architecture, the gardens, like you go anywhere. You go anywhere in these countries, even the Latin America places, you know, you go anywhere and there's, you know, especially you and I coming from the West, man, you know, it's like it's 1840s, you know, except for the Spanish missions. There's nothing out there, man. Even living out here on the East Coast, you know, it's like 1700s. But when you're growing up in a place where things are like from the, you know, the architecture from the 1400s and stuff. I think it has a different impact on how you appreciate art and how you appreciate what people are doing.
0: Yeah, and how you appreciate life.
2: Yeah.
0: You have a different perspective.
2: Yeah.
0: It's right in your face how young you are when you're looking at something like that that's so old.
2: Oh, yeah, man. Yeah. Yeah, that was an eye opener. Like, yeah, we got nothing out here, man. We're such babies.
3: You know, the oldest building in, somebody will correct me, but I think the oldest building in Orange County is the Balboa Pavilion, which was the terminus of the railroad. It was a railroad station, and I think it's 1906. So, whoop-de-doo. Yeah. That's really old.
2: Yeah, man. Yeah. Yeah. We grew up in Sacramento going to, for field trips, to Sutter's Fort,
3: yeah,
2: which was, you know, like 1848 during, yeah, the Gold Rush, which, you know, eventually we found out it was like where they actually, you know, brutalized and did horrible things to the native populations. But that was our sense of,
3: yeah,
2: history, right? Let's go
3: Sutter's
2: see where the Gold Rush was. Yeah. Yeah. Crazy.

0: You have to talk about Rosalía. I heard you on Morning Edition, I think, talking about her, but she is the sister from another planet. I mean, she's an angel. I don't even know how one thinks about this music. It's just, talk about her, because this was absolutely mind-blowing. So I was so pleased that you included this in the things that you sent me.
1: So, yeah, so that's one of the great things about my job, because is that, you know, I get paid to listen to music and to find music, you know, and it's not like I discovered Rosalía, but we talked about Ana María Sayre and I, my co-host, we talked about her, you know, her first album being her student project for the, you know, the academy, the music school, the academy that she was going to in Barcelona. And just, you know, I don't know, man. It's like, you know, Coltrane, Jaco, you know, Charlie Parker, these, like, the universe opens up and, like strikes, touches certain people, and they're going to be these people that are just going to have, you know, just a crazy vision and see the world and hear the world in a different way. And Rosalía is that type of person. She's so young, but it's like her last record, Lux, was like a career defining moment. But she's so young, right? That's the exciting part. What is she going to do
0: next?
1: How
0: old is she?
1: Right? Because this, she's going to be late 20s, maybe. That record was, it just, I remember listening to it. This publicist sent it to us ahead of time. And they sent a note. It said, here are the lyrics. It's in 11 different languages. Listen to it with the lyrics and reading it at the same time. And I was so stunned. I could only hear it once. It was just, I had to step back, because it was just so impressive. It was so immersive. It was so unlike anything I'd ever heard before. And, you know, she's using these elements of classical music, opera. She's doing all these different things with things that already exist, but the way that she combined them, the way that she vocal trained to try to live up to some of the standards that were already set in some of these other genres,

projection on the screens and all this other stuff. It was, and everything about everything that she does, the way that she creates is just, it's so fresh, it's so new, it's so vital. And there's so many different ways to appreciate it. All the young kids, all the young people, they love her stuff. And even it's one of those cross-generational things where if there's enough, it's, you know, that old thing about, you know, touching different parts of the elephant. What do you feel? What do you think? It is? You know, enough people, you know what I mean? And like, people can go into it and hear different things for themselves in their own context and hear something different. The other person that's like that right now is Bad Bunny. And like, again, the universe opened up and touched this guy, and he's on this creative streak that I think is only equaled by Rosalía right now. And coming from two different, completely different, you can't even compare them, and there's no reason to. But they're just both so incredibly artful and creative and, you know, deep thinkers and just open access to anyone's perspective

0: Rosalia on Magnolia from her CD Lux. I'm Judy Carmichael, and this is Jazz Inspired. I'm talking with journalist, percussionist, and host of NPR's Alt Latino, Felix Contreras.
1: Covering Latin music right now is really a magical time, because there's such, you know, these kids yeah. these days, you know, they ignore genres, they ignore boundaries, they ignore everything because of technology, because of the internet. You can grow up listening to, you know, Mongolian folk music if you're a little kid in a little village in somewhere in Colombia. Mm. You know, and then it becomes and mashes yeah. up. It's just amazing. It's such a, I tell people, my motto is I'm looking for the sound I've never heard before, right? That's what I'm looking for when I'm listening to music. And I get my mind blown at least once a month, completely knocked out at least once a month. A record will come by like, holy cannoli, where did this come from? It's just a fantastic time in, you know, in the Latin music world right now.

0: Miguel Zenon, I just loved this track. It was so beautiful. And you talking about, you know, just the influence of that and that kind of jazz approach.
1: There is a whole, there's a movement now, and Miguel Zenon is one of the pioneers of this, where musicians from Latin America, and Miguel is from Puerto Rico, and there are musicians from Argentina, from Chile, from Colombia, from Panama, like all of these different Latin American countries where they're jazz musicians. They study jazz in their home countries, and they sometimes they come here and go to Berkeley. They go to, you know, different schools, or they study. They have the study of the jazz tradition, but then they reach a point where they draw on their own cultural background to express the jazz. And Miguel Zenon is using his jazz quartet. It's like, you know, it's like Branford's quartet. It's like any other, like this, they've been together forever. It's his core quartet. And they are exploring the Puerto Rican songbook. Okay. And then the Latin American songbook. And then the boleros, you know, the slow romantic songs from all over Latin America. And it's with the jazz sensibility and jazz improvisation. And so just the, you know, the chord structures of those songs, the melodies and all that, improvisation in a whole different, you know, musically, it takes it a whole different area. And so it has a different flavor. So that's my big kick right now as I'm playing on the All Latino podcast, is I'll find these musicians, that are doing crazy creative things through their own culture in the jazz vein.

0: I'm Judy Carmichael, and this is Jazz Inspired. I commented to my guest, Felix Contreras, that his work with NPR's Alt Latino is more important than ever in bringing us all into the experience of this music.
1: What I try to do is you know, to be able to enlighten and have people understand. And it's not, you know, it's not just the Latino and non-Latinos. Like, I really want, you know, people in New York, Dominican folks, to try to understand and appreciate the accordion down on the Tex-Mexican border, right? Like, I just, like, within the different Latino communities, have an appreciation so that they would have an appreciation for the different ways that Latinos here in the United States express themselves, because it's, you know, obviously it's not a one big monolith. There's a lot of different cultures of people from the Caribbean, not from the Caribbean, from South America, from different places. And so that's what we try to do on the show. We've always done it. We're on our 16th year now, is to be able to share that experience and that appreciation from within the Latino communities and from outside. And so that we all understand each other and have an appreciation for who we are and, you know, where we all come
0: from. Absolutely. Now, we're both Beatles fans. We have to. I figured it was a good way to go out. But you are a big Beatles fan, and you have to talk about your group. I mean, it's the best name ever. I'm going to let you say it because it's just too funny. I burst out laughing. So talk about the Beatles, play a little bit, and then talk about the inspiration for your group, because I can't wait to play something.
1: So we have, with me and some of my pals here in the D.C. area, we have a group called Los Day Trippers. And it is a Beatles tribute band where we play the music of the Beatles, strictly the Beatles, but with different Latin rhythms.
0: I love it.
1: You know, I started it when I lived in California in the 90s, and I had one really good rehearsal. And then it fell apart because everybody was so busy, right? I had this rock guitar player. I had like a whole percussion section, but that idea stayed with me. And so when I came here and eventually we had more time as my boys got older, I had more time to devote to a band. I revived it and then had found some musicians, like-minded musicians, to be able to pull that off and pull it together. And the cool part is we've been doing it, I think, 7-8 years now. The cool part is like every time we dive into the music, like the guitar players, we have two guitarists, bass. I'm playing trap set and timbales, like a little combo. We have a conga player, bass player, and a female lead vocalist because we wanted to change the texture of the music, right? But well, almost inevitably, we'll be working out a tune and the guitar players go like, oh, they do this and do this and it should resolve here, but then they go here and do this. Like the beauty of the Beatles music is in the DNA and the molecules and how musical they were and how they pulled this stuff together in just the most creative ways that don't make any sense, but actually feel and sound good. There's so much Latin music influence in the Beatles. They famously auditioned for Decca and got turned down. And then they auditioned for EMI and EMI picked them up. But the song they auditioned with was Bésame Mucho, written by, yeah, no kidding. It was written by a Mexican composer and they did it in like a Beguine. Begin start dun dun dun dun pésame me pongo pésame mucho da da da da, like almost like a lounge thing, right? That was what they auditioned with, right? I'm dying to ask Paul, and I know I've never seen anybody ask him. It's like, why that song? You guys didn't even have a record label, record contract. It's like 62 or so. Like, why did they go with that instead of a Buddy Holly song or some other thing from the United States, from North America? So, yeah, there's Latin music influence throughout their music. Yeah.

0: My guest, Felix Contreras, with his group, Los Day Trippers. Felix, this was such a great hang. I've been looking forward to seeing you and doing this. I finally got you on the show. Man, this is so great.
1: Yeah, man. I'm funny.
0: Thank you.
1: We could do this for hours and hours, man. Thank you. Thank you so much.
0: Thank you. Such a joy.
1: And before we go, I got to say, for you people out there that are listening to you, I've been listening to you, you know, as you said, you know, we met when you were just getting this started and just getting it going. So many props to you, so much admiration for you, sticking to it, doing this for so long on your own, you know, the public radio, like making a spot for yourself, you know, and we don't talk about this, but I have so much admiration for you as a peer, as a professional, as someone to look up to, because you have created something out of nothing and then kept it going for so long and stayed true to your vision, man, through all the struggles and everything. Just my hat's off to you, man, in a personal and professional way. We've never done this, but I got to say that to you, man, because you have been doing it for so long. It's just, it's amazing.
0: Thank you. That means so much. Thank you. Thank you. You've been listening to my conversation with Felix Contreras. I hope you'll join me here next time when I talk with another celebrated creative person about how jazz has inspired their life and work. I'm Judy Carmichael, the host and producer of Jazz Inspired. My production engineer is Curtis Heidoff. 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Our opening music was Airmail Special, and the mid-break music is a smooth one from my CD, High on Fats and Other Stuff. The closing music is Old Fashioned Love from my CD Trio. I'm on piano with Mike Hashem on sax and Chris Florey on guitar. 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
1: 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And we also pay homage to some very important jazz musicians who passed this past week, including, of course, Sonny Rollins, plus saxophonist Gary Foster and guitarist Ron Eshtay. All of that on the scene. 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Pittsburgh area weather for today, tomorrow, Tuesday, and Wednesday, sunny and highs in the mid-70s. Clear tonight, low around 50.

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1: Sounds of Jazz on our weekend here with guitarist Joe Negri, handyman Joe Negri of Pittsburgh fame, here with a song written by Hugh Martin of Birmingham, Alabama, who we understand was inspired by a family out of Pittsburgh for this story. It was from the movie Meet Me in St. Louis. Judy Garland sang it in the movie, and it's called The Boy Next Door. And the boy and girl next door referred to this were actually Fred Kelly and his later wife. That's Fred Kelly, the brother of Gene Kelly, who lived on Kensington Street, hence the Kensington Avenue title in the song. Well, here's Joe Negri on guitar doing it as the girl next door with Brian Stuherski on bass and Thomas Wendt at the drums. Here on Weekend Jazz on WZUM.

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New sounds there from guitarist Dave Stryker. It's called Blue Fire, the Van Gelder Sessions, joined by Jared Gold on organ and McClenty Hunter on drums. And there, that was guitarist Dave Stryker with The Fool on the Hill. These are Sounds of Jazz on the Weekend. I'm Scott Hanley here on the Pittsburgh Jazz Channel, WZUM. Turning next to a new release from Melissa Aldana, the saxophonist, from her new one called Feline, and here with La Sentencia. Joined here by Kush Abaday at the drums, Peter Washington on bass, and Gonzalo Rubalcaba on piano. New music from Melissa Aldana on WZUM.

Jazz Central from WZUM.org. Sounds on this Sunday include, from noon until 3, the Thomas Went Quartet Jazz Lunch at Golden Age Beer Company Homestead. At 1:30, it's Jameson and Jazz at the Original Pittsburgh Winery. Etta Cox at Quon Alma downtown at 5. And at 6 o'clock, the Alex Peck Trio at Eddie V's downtown. Monday night, Marie Bacotte's Bay at Eddie V's. 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And also Monday night, SideQuest Bar presents Tony Campbell Jazz Surgery in their Monday night jazz jam session in Lawrenceville. Tuesday includes the Swing City Band at St. John's Hall in Conemaugh, Grace Elliott at Eddie V's, a Django Jam at the Storyville Lounge at Dr. Tumblety's in Allentown, the jam session with Kenny Blake at Joey's The Edge and Export, and Howie Alexander, John Hall, and Dennis Garner at the Genuine Pub in Verona. 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

Lafayette Harris Jr. at the piano from his new release called All in Good Time, Houston Person on tenor sax, and Long Hot Summer Blues. Before that, James Fernando from his new release called Philly 3, and there the trio did Unlikely Animal Friendships. That's the name of the tune from James Fernando. I'm Scott Hanley here on the Pittsburgh Jazz Channel, WZUM, with sounds up next from vocalist Kurt Elling and the WDR Big Band out of Cologne, Germany. And here with music of Ellington, I Like the Sunrise. Brand new music, Kurt Elling and the WDR Big Band.

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And we also pay homage to some very important jazz musicians who passed this past week, including, of course, Sonny Rollins, plus saxophonist Gary Foster and guitarist Ron Eshte. All of that on the scene. Sunday at 5 on WZUM. Pittsburgh area weather for today, tomorrow, Tuesday, and Wednesday, sunny and highs in the mid-70s. Clear tonight, low around 50.

0: Dude, there's some shit in there. There's no way in a million tries I could replicate.
1: That is called Brother Rainland from the new release Daggerboard, The Skipper, and Mike Clark. A rather unique ensemble. They're featuring, in this case, Eric Jacobson on trumpet and Dave Ellis on soprano sax. Mike Clark is at the drums. Matt Clark is on keyboard. And there we heard that new release, Brother Rainland from Daggerboard, The Skipper, and Mike Clark. Scott Hanley here with Jazz on Your Weekend, and Sounds up next from another new one, although this one goes back several years, a number of things over the career of guitarist Ray Oviedo. It's called Slight Accent, and from it we hear him with Toots Thielemans on harmonica and the Henry Mancini tune Slow Hot Wind. Ray Oviedo with Toots Thielemans here on Weekend Jazz.

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1: At the piano and on vocal, that is Diane Marino, live at Fatello's, her new release, and what a difference a day made. I'm Scott Hanley here with Sounds on Our Weekend on WZUM, the Pittsburgh Jazz Channel. 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

0: Horace Silver's Song for My Father, the first major recording date for Pittsburgh's legendary drummer, Roger Humphreys. It was an amazing record date for us as listeners, but also pretty amazing for Roger Humphreys himself.
1: Horace Silver was a great guy. I was fortunate enough to be in the band, you know, with him.
0: There's a drum solo on there, The Natives Are Restless Tonight.
1: Yes.
0: You tore it up on that.
1: Oh, thank you.
0: People don't recognize what a melodic and an exciting drum solo that is. You're used to drum solos being like machine guns and cannons going off, but that is such a propelling drum solo. It really, really takes over the tune in a most melodic way.
1: Well, I thank you so much for hearing, for you hearing it, you know. You had to hear it. Not just me playing it, but... And you could hear it that way. It's wonderful for me to be a drummer, man, and be able to not just play with the speed of my hand and the 1,000 notes at the same time and all that, but when I can relate something to you, you know, someone else.
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0: Jazz on the Weekend on WZUM with the new release from Pat Bianchi at the organ with Troy Roberts on tenor sax. It's called Confluence, and from it, Come Rain or Come Shine. 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

Bobby Broom on guitar with an album filled with Sonny Rollins music, appropriate as we observe the passing of the saxophone colossus. Alfie's theme there from Bobby Broom from his new release, A Note of Thanks. I'm Scott Hanley here on the Pittsburgh Jazz Channel, WZUM, turning next to pianist and organist Hindi Bear from her new one called Jillo, joined here with saxophonist Dan Boise and the tune Silvery Gray. Hindi Bear on Weekend Jazz.

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Oh, such fun there. At the piano and on vocal, Ileana Elias with Sodanzo Samba. Her new release, and they're having a lot of fun with an audience in San Francisco at SF Jazz from a few years ago. I'm Scott Hanley here with Sounds of Jazz on the Weekend on WZUM, turning next to the new one from pianist and composer and bandleader Lisa Hilton called Extended Daydream. This tune is called Here and There and Back and Forth.

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That is the Poodle Mambo, as done by Juan Carlos Quintero from his new release called The Story of Love. The Poodle Mambo, a tune by George Shearing, and they're featuring Justo Almario at the flute. Scott Hanley here on the Pittsburgh Jazz Channel, WZUM, turning to the new release from trumpeter Arturo Sandoval called Sangu, and this is Red Trumpet. New sounds from Arturo Sandoval.

At the piano, that is Chick Corea, from just before he passed, his last performance, I believe, before he passed away. Chick Corea here from Forever Yours, the farewell performance. And there with Armando's Rumba, Chick Corea. Scott Hanna here on the Pittsburgh Jazz Channel, WZUM, turning next to the new release from Stacey Kent, A Time for Love, and from it, a lovely rendition of Lucky to Be Me.

That is Javon Jackson from his new album dedicated to the music of Bob Dylan, but a tune written there for Bob Dylan called, appropriately enough, One for Bob Dylan. Javon Jackson and the new one. I'm Scott Hanley here with Jazz on Your Weekend, and sounds next from Benji Porecki. Faster Than We Know is his latest release, and from it, here is Headed Home.

0: Jazz Central from WZUM.org. Sounds for this Sunday include noon until 3, the Thomas Went Quartet Jazz Lunch at Golden Age Beer Company Homestead. At 1:30, Jameson and Jazz at the Original Pittsburgh Winery with Casey Dealey on vocals and Jason Kendall on sax. At 5 o'clock, vocalist Etta Cox at Coonalma downtown. At 6, drummer Alex Peck with his trio at Eddie V's, joined by Skip Peck piano, Brian Sturhursky bass, Alex on drums and vocals. Monday night, it's vocalist Maria McCoats Bay at Eddie V's downtown. Also on Monday at 8 o'clock, the Open Improvisation Lab at the Bantha Tea Bar in Bloomfield Garfield. And SideQuest Bar presenting Tony Campbell and Jazz Surgery for a Monday night jazz jam session in Lawrenceville, including Tony on sax, I believe Eli Alfieri on bass, Patrick Charbaugh on keys, and Danny Evans at the drums. Tuesday night, the Swing City Band at St. John's Hall in Conemaugh. Also Tuesday night, vocalist Grace Elliott at Eddie V's. The Django Jam at the Storyville Lounge at Dr. Tumblety's in Allentown, celebrating music and the legacy of Django Reinhardt and Stefan Grappelli at 7 o'clock. And then at 8 o'clock on Tuesday, the jam session with Kenny Blake at Joey's The Edge and Export. Also at 8 on Tuesday, Howie Alexander, John Hall, and Dennis Garner with the Smooth Jam at the Genuine Puppet of Verona. Wednesday includes Tubby Daniels at the front steps of the Carnegie Library in Homewood, Dr. Alton Merrill and the jam session at the Morgan Lee Arts Center in the Hill District, Roger Barber at Allegheny City Brewing, Joey Frank at the Uncorked Jazz Club in Sharpsburg, Chantal Joseph at Eddie V's, guitarist People Romero at the Acoustic Music Works on the South Side with two shows, Aaron Burkett and Virgil Walters at the Blind Pig Saloon in New Kensington, Kenny Blake and the New Hip at Asti's in North Braddock, and much more. 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
0: Jazz on our weekend with pianist Billy Childs. His latest is called Triumvirate, and this is the tune Carefree. 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

New music called Old New, as in K-N-E-W, Gregory Groover Jr. on tenor sax, also Joel Ross on vibes, and Paul Cornish on piano, and they're the tune Sumner from Gregory Groover Jr. New release. These are Sounds of Jazz on the Weekend, and another new one out of Chicago, vocalist Paul Marinaro. It's called Mood Ellington, and from it here is Love You Madly, Paul Marinaro on Weekend Jazz.

Coming up on the scene on WZUM, we visit with Al and Stacy Schulman, the guitarist and vocalist husband and wife duo, who will be coming to Kwanama on June the 4th, along with pianist David Gerwin. And we also pay homage to some very important jazz musicians who passed this past week, including, of course, Sonny Rollins, plus saxophonist Gary Foster and guitarist Ron Eshtay. All of that on the scene. Sunday at 5 on WZUM. Pittsburgh area weather for today, tomorrow, Tuesday, and Wednesday, sunny and highs in the mid-70s. Clear tonight, low around 50.

Alexa Tarantino on sax from her new release called The Roar and the Whisper, and that was the tune This Is for Albert, featuring Mark Whitfield Jr. on drums, Philip Norris bass, and Steve Feifke at the piano. Alexa Tarantino, her new release. Before that, Entre Amigos from their new one called Joyful Foundation, the music of Justin Copeland, and that was Justin Copeland there at the trumpet, at the piano, Hana Fujisaki. I'm Scott Hanley here on the Pittsburgh Jazz Channel, WZUM, and now going back home for me in a little ways, because Baker's Keyboard Lounge was blocks away from where I was born in Detroit years and years ago, and my father used to go there as a youth a long time ago. In 1960, Oscar Peterson brought Ray Brown at the bass and Ed Thigpen on drums for a week or so of performing there, and it was recorded, but nobody knew about it. And finally, the recordings are being released now, live at Baker's Keyboard Lounge from 1960, the Oscar Peterson Trio. From that, here is Dancing on the Ceiling on WZUM.

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1: The band Le Cats, that's L-E-H-C-A-T-S, is actually headed up by Norbert and Karen Statchels, and Le Cats is their last name spelled backwards. That's from their new release just out called Live at the Break Room with Giovanni Hidalgo. And that was Peace on Earth from Le Cats. Scott Hanley here with Jazz on WZUM, the Pittsburgh Jazz Channel. Turning next to the new release from Laura Chewines, also known as Oral Laura. Her latest is called The Critique of Capital, an engaging review. She just had a release party album event for that at Alphabet City on the North Side a bit ago. Here from that release is Gao Shan Jing. Oral Laura, here on WZUM.

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A cruise on the Three Rivers with Roger Humphreys and RH Factor in a little big band setting with Lou Stilute,

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1: 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Anytime you want to hear this music, it's right here. 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You will hear them when you listen to WZUM. 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Thank you. It's

Tamir Handelman at the piano. Tierney Sutton on the vocal of Spring Will Be a Little Late This Year from their new operation called Spring, with all songs about spring. I'm Scott Hanley here on WZUM, turning next to the Paul Keller Orchestra out of the Metro Detroit area, specifically out of Ann Arbor. Hear from this new release called Thank You Notes, the music of Greg Hill. And from it, here is Dalla Holla on WZUM.

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1: 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WZUM, the Pittsburgh Jazz Channel. Tenor sax master Stanley Turrentine was a native of Pittsburgh's Hill District. His career spanned decades and took him around the world. In the 1950s, he went on the road with the bands of Lowell Fulson and Earl Bostick, bus gigs with Tad Dameron in Cleveland. After a pause for the Army, Stanley came back to Pittsburgh in 1959 and was quickly hired by Max Roach. Playing with Max Roach brought Stanley to the notice of Alfred Lyon of Blue Note Records, and in 1960, an exclusive contract for the future tenor legend.

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Chicago native Herbie Hancock, and what he said about 20 years ago was, this is one of his favorite projects ever. From 1998, Gershwin's World, the name of it, Herbie Hancock there doing The Man I Love with Joni Mitchell on the vocal. Herbie Hancock, you're on Weekend Jazz. I'm Scott Hanley, and we turn next to another Chicago native, born about 5 years earlier than Herbie Hancock, Ramsey Lewis, from a release he did called Appassionata. This is called Close Your Eyes and Remember. Ramsey Lewis on Weekend Jazz.

Jazz Central from WZUM.org. Sounds on this Sunday include, from noon until 3, the Thomas Went Quartet Jazz Lunch at Golden Age Beer Company Homestead. At 1:30, it's Jameson and Jazz at the Original Pittsburgh Winery. Etta Cox at Quon Alma downtown at 5. And at 6 o'clock, the Alex Peck Trio at Eddie V's downtown. Monday night, Marie Bacotte's Bay at Eddie V's. The Open Improvisation Lab at the Bantha Tea Bar in Bloomfield Garfield on Monday night at 8. And also Monday night, SideQuest Bar presents Tony Campbell Jazz Surgery in their Monday night jazz jam session in Lawrenceville. Tuesday includes the Swing City Band at St. John's Hall in Conemaugh, Grace Elliott at Eddie V's, a Django Jam at the Storyville Lounge at Dr. Tumblety's in Allentown, the jam session with Kenny Blake at Joey's The Edge and Export, and Howie Alexander, John Hall, and Dennis Garner at the Genuine Pub in Verona. 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

Nancy Erickson Lamont from her new release called Through the Passages. Jean Chaumont on guitar, and that was Haiku New Love from Nancy Erickson Lamont. Before that, American-Iranian saxophonist Farzin Farhadi from a recent release a couple of years ago now called The Cure and the tune After All. Farzin Farhadi. I'm Scott Hanley with Jazz on Your Weekend with Red Garland up next at the piano, Coleman Hawkins on tenor sax, the album called Red Beans, and that is the title track. Here's Red Garland with Coleman Hawkins.

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1: 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Jazz and Pittsburgh have been wrapped around one another for more than a century. 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

Mark Sherman at The Vibes with Bill Cunliffe on piano from the release called The L.A. Sessions, and they're the Benny Golson tune, Whisper Not. I'm Scott Hanley here with Jazz on Your Weekend, turning next to the wonderful new release by Samara Joy that features arrangements by Brian Lynch, here doing You Stepped Out of a Dream. The release is called Portrait from Samara Joy.

The Days of Wine and Roses. Wes Montgomery on guitar from a collection called Boss Guitar. I'm Scott Hanley here with Jazz on Your Weekend, a prominent jazz player who also worked a lot with people like James Taylor over his career, Don Grolnick. This is the title track from the release Medianoche. Don Grolnick on Weekend Jazz.

0: 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It's a marvelous telling of just a part of an important story of Pittsburgh and of jazz in America. We Knew What We Had, The Story of Pittsburgh Jazz. 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
3: Hi, I'm Scott Hanley, and welcome to The Scene, our program of new jazz, jazz news, and interviews on the Pittsburgh Jazz Channel, WZUM. This time around on the program, we visit with guitarist Al Shulman and vocalist Stacy Shulman. They'll be coming to Corn Alma on June the 4th, and they have a brand new release out called As Is. We'll have the story on that and much more. Also, music from Bill Frisell, who's playing at the City Winery on June 5th. We'll also remember some artists who've left us in the past week. Saxophone colossist Sonny Rollins, also alto saxophonist extraordinaire Gary Foster, and guitarist Ron Eshte. All of that coming up on The Scene. We'll start things out with music from Sonny Rollins. Now, Sonny Rollins had a five-plus decade career of making phenomenal music, but the 1950s were really when he just burst onto the scene in remarkable ways, and we'll start off with that and then finish off with music from him in the 2000s later in the program. But this is from the time when he had come in to fill in for Harold Land, who had left Clifford Brown and Max Roach's band back in the 1950s, around 1956. And he then went into the studio to do his own record called Sonny Rollins Plus Four with the same artists he worked with in the Clifford Brown Max Roach quintet. Here from the album Sonny Plus Four, it's Pent Up House, a tune he wrote here on The Scene on WZUM.

Sonny Rollins on Tender Sax, a tune he wrote called Pent Up House from the album Sonny Rollins Plus Four, and the four being his bandmates from the Clifford Brown Max Roach Quintet at the time. That was George Morrow on bass, Max Roach at the drums, Richie Powell piano, and Clifford Brown at the trumpet, and Pent Up House. Sadly, just a few months later, Richie Powell and Clifford Brown died in a car crash on the Pennsylvania Turnpike. You're listening to Sounds of Jazz here on the Scene on the Pittsburgh Jazz Channel, WZUM, as we remember Sonny Rollins, who passed away this week at the age of 95. We'll turn next to an album he did in 1957, Way Out West, the name of the release. Sonny Rollins always loved lots of show tunes and Irving Berlin tunes and all sorts of other things out of the American Popular Songbook, as well as great jazz standards and tunes that he wrote. Here from this album called Way Out West, Pittsburgh's own Ray Brown on bass, Shelly Mann at the drums, Sonny Rollins on tenor sax, and I'm an Old Cowhand. Here on The Scene on WZUM.

0: From the new release by the duo As Is, that's Al and Stacey Shulman, he on guitar, she on vocals. The album is called Crazy World. They'll be coming to Cuonalma on June the 4th for a 7 o'clock show. That is their rendition of Better Than Anything from this new release, featuring Pittsburgh's own Jeff Tane Watts at the drums and Corcoran Holt on bass. We had a chance to visit with Al and Stacey Shulman. They have roots in places other than New York, although that's where they live these days. But they spent a lot of time in Chicago, and Al Shulman actually spent a lot of time in Ohio, where he also went to college with David Gerwin, who will be on the gig next week with Al and Stacey Shulman. Let's have a little visit with Al and Stacey Shulman, which also includes guitarist Cal Collins. Al and Stacey Shulman, you're coming to Cuonalma on the 4th of June. You have a new project out now. You've both been experienced musicians, mostly in the New York scene. But start with your story about Cincinnati, and especially Cal Collins.
1: Sure. So I grew up in Cincinnati. I had the good fortune of my father used to drag me to a place called the Buccaneer Lounge in Cincinnati to see this, what he called hillbilly jazz guitar player named Cal Collins, who was actually from Indiana, but was sort of Cincinnati's own. As I got into high school, I hung out backstage at a club called Whitey's on the north side of Cincinnati and asked Cal if he would give me lessons. And he said, sure, I will. So I had the good fortune of studying with him. Of course, being from Cincinnati, you're sort of right in that zone between where I grew up listening to Chet Atkins and Indianapolis, where, of course, if you're into jazz, Wes Montgomery is, he's kind of the guy. So I had both of those big influences, and Cal sort of lived right in between those. And he was very much a great influence and a great teacher. So I studied with him. I went off to college first at Ohio State, where I studied with Tom Carroll in the Columbus area, and then played in that band with a guy named Dave Gerwin, who's a well-known piano player from Pittsburgh.
0: And attorney.
1: And attorney, correct.
2: Yes.
1: And I and Dave is going to be playing with us at Cuonalma. So very excited to be back with him. He's a wonderful pianist, very sensitive player, and I always enjoyed playing with him in the Ohio State band, and now we're back together again. So that's a little bit about my past. Cincinnati to Chicago, about 15 years in Chicago playing there, and then from Chicago to get my master's at Howard University in Washington, D.C., where I studied with Grady Tate, Jerry Allen, Keeter Betts, those jazz greats, then came to New York. So that's my sort of origin story.
2: That's your jazz geography.
1: Cincinnati to Chicago to D.C. to New York.
0: And Stacey, what's your backstory?
2: Oh, for me, it started way back, I guess I was about 9 years old. It really started in musical theater. My mom, you know, was a single mom. She took me to see Annie because in 1977, 78, that's what you did. And I turned to her and I said, I'm going to be on that stage one day, Mom. And she said, sure you are, sweetie, you know, because that's what moms do. And a year later, I was on the Alvin stage. I was one of five girls that went to an open audition and was in contention for the lead role to replace Sarah Jessica Parker. And then after that, you know, that was kind of like the start of it, was doing lots of off-Broadway and musical theater things. In college, I went to Northwestern and studied there. And always just in studio and theater, and then came back to New York and did a lot of background vocals, a lot of work with Chaka Khan's team, doing scratch tracks for her, a lot of commercial work, a lot of soundtrack work, just loved doing all that stuff, and then kind of maintained a separate, you know, we all have to maintain separate careers in order to support ourselves, so did a lot in the media industry to try to stay close to it. And then when we met, it was kind of like chocolate and peanut butter, I guess. he was the muse that I needed to keep me going, and we started working together and creating this project called As Is.
1: Alan and Stacey Is. So rather than Steve and Edie Gourmet, which
2: yeah, right.
1: didn't want to be that. So we sort of branded ourselves As Is, Alan and Stacey Is, which is where we got this going and decided we could make music together.
0: Yep. Well, and kind of like the musical blend and melange of Cal Collins, you're kind of mixing it up on this new record, too.
2: We are indeed.
1: We are. This is not a pure jazz standards record. Like our first one was mostly standards. Our second one, we started to branch out, add more people. And this one is a real departure for us, I think, in that we've added more players than we ever have before, added a lot more background.
2: We added a consistent rhythm section in all the tracks. And we are playing with a lot of elements that are out there. Lots of different genres coming together, whether it's jazz and hip-hop and freestyle, but also trying to make a point of what we're all dealing with, which is a lot of information, a cacophony of information and points of view, not to mention technology, which is challenging us all. And that's kind of what the AI tracks are about. Not to be something to replace what we do as musicians. In fact, we had a very long debate about whether we should create around music that our team had done in the studio, or we should just leave it alone. And in the end, we did it both ways, and in the end decided, we don't want to put humans into this. We want it to stand on its own because we want people to really hear and understand the difference between something that is artificially created and seems perfect in every way, and sort of the beauty of what happens when humans come together to make music and is, how do we say it?
1: Authentic
2: and imperfect. That's
1: our own sort of definition AI. Of AI is authenticity and imperfection. Perfection. So because as we know, jazz is one of those things that happens in the moment. And something that might be imperfect can be perfect in the moment. So that's a little bit of the backstory of the record. But, you don't go into a record with Jeff Tane Watts, who's not your typical, he's a Pennsylvania guy. I think he's from
0: Easton,
1: right?
0: He's a Pittsburgh guy.
1: Right. So Tane is on the record. Corcoran Holt from Kenny Garrett's band, also on bass, just a fiery bass player. And,
2: we've been playing with Corcoran a long time. He played with us back, before we were releasing our last record.
1: So, as a husband and wife jazz duo, throwing yourself in with a rhythm section like those two guys, it's not going to be polite in that what comes out the other side is not going to be your typical rhythm section, right? So that was very intentional on our part.
2: And there's a lot of space in the back end of a lot of these tracks where, we lay down, the groove, we lay down the form, but then we let them take it, in the directions that they wanted to, as we were all doing that, together as jazz does. And it was wonderful. And we had lots of debate over how long do we let it go on? Like, just let it go.
1: It's a jazz record. Don't fade it out. It's a jazz record. Let it go.
0: So what will folks be able to expect or hope to hear on June 4th in Pittsburgh?
1: We are bringing the record. We're gonna do the record, and we're and probably not in order. Probably not in order, but we tend to premiere the record. Dave Gerwin is going to join us on piano, which is great. If you think about the great sort of piano guitar duet kinds of things, the famous Bill Evans, Jim Hall one, Dave and I have always had that kind of interplay, and Stacey and I are often used to playing the tunes as a duo, and so we said, let's try to find that trio-esque sort of interplay for this one. Con Alma and John Shannon and team were into that, and we thought, great, let's do it. John's a guitarist himself, so it goes without saying George Benson is from Pittsburgh. We have some big ghosts in your town to satisfy. So we're looking forward to premiering the record there. Con Alma, of course, sort of a staple of the jazz community, and we hope that people will come out and check it out. It's going to be very different, and love to hear what you think of the record.
0: You bet. We're enjoying it. We're eager to hear more of it. Alan Stacey Shulman coming to Con Alma downtown Thursday, June 4th. First show starts at 7 o'clock. I guess you'll probably do three sets.
2: Yeah, two or three.
1: Yep, two or three.
0: Two long ones or three moderate ones.
1: Yeah.
0: Exactly. Well, nice to spend some time with you, and eager to have you here soon. Let's hear some music from that new release, Crazy World. Al and Stacey Shulman, he on guitar, she on vocals, and joined here by Corcoran Holt on bass and Jeff Tane Watts at the drums. The Elton John Bernie Taupin tune, Tiny Dancer. They'll be playing at Quan Alma on Thursday, the 4th of June, and also featuring pianist David Gerwin. And here now, On the Scene on WZOM.

Saxophonist Gary Foster there on I Concentrate on You with the Midnight Jazz Band, a recording done in 1998 that also featured Tom Rainier at the keys and Peter Erskine at the drums. Gary Foster is a musician who I know you've heard him on the station before. I know you've heard him in movies and television shows, but you may not have been aware it was Gary Foster on alto sax. I first got to know him back in the 1980s when he did a duo date with Claire Fisher, the great keyboardist and composer, in Grand Rapids, Michigan. Claire Fisher kind of came for a high school reunion of sorts at the St. Cecilia Music Society, it was known as at the time. Gary Foster, a phenomenal player, and they're just a sampling of his work. He died just before his 90th birthday. You're listening to Sounds of Jazz here on the scene on the Pittsburgh Jazz Channel, WZUM. We're going to turn to another artist who sadly passed away recently. That's guitarist Ron Eshte. Here from an album called Soft Winds, I'll Close My Eyes. Ron Eshte, he passed away at the age of 77 this week, and we celebrate his music here on WZUM.

Guitarist Bill Frisell from his new release called In My Dreams. He'll be playing at City Winery in the Strip on Friday, June 5th at 7:30 in support of this new release. And they're from that new release, In My Dreams, the title track. Guitarist Bill Frisell. We'll finish things out here on the program with saxophonist Sonny Rollins. Here from a more recent recording done in the year 2000 with longstanding bassist Bob Cranshaw, Stephen Scott at the piano, Jack DeJohnette on drums. And here, Sonny Rollins showing what he could do with wonderful songs out of the American popular song repertoire, in this case, a rather obscure one, The Moon of Manicura. Sonny Rollins. We celebrate his life and his music here on The Scene on WZUM.

0: Hello, welcome to the MCG Jazz Spotlight Show. My name is Marty Ashby, the executive producer here, and today my guest is Thomas Wendt, a great drummer and jazz historian, and we're going to be talking about the magnificent and wonderful Louis Belson. Welcome, Tom.
1: Thank you so much, Marty. Always great to be here.
0: Well, and I'm especially excited to talk about Louis because I can call him a friend, and I did a lot with him over the years, and I'm excited for you to kind of dig into these really special albums. Where do you want to jump off today?
1: Well, I thought it'd be interesting to take a listen to mostly his earliest leader dates. All the music that we're going to be hearing today, with the exception of one session, are all leader dates of him, and we're going to go back to some of his very first in the early 1950s, which was a really special time for him because throughout the 40s, he had played with some of the best big bands of the very end of the swing era, Benny Goodman, Tommy Dorsey, of course, where he really got some of his first major exposure, and then with Harry James. But then in the spring of 1951, the maestro called him, Duke Ellington. And when Duke calls,
0: you show up.
1: You basically show up. That's kind of where we're going to start. The first date that he did as a leader was from May of 1952. It was billed under the Just Jazz All-Stars. But what's interesting is it's a smaller big band, and it has both Ellington members and members from the Harry James Orchestra, which, as Duke Ellington said, I pulled off the great James robbery because he stole several great musicians from Harry James, including Louis Belson. So we're going to start off and hear a Billy Strayhorn composition, and I believe a Strayhorn arrangement, although I'm not sure. Billy Strayhorn also plays piano on this first date. And the tune is Johnny Come Lately, which is from the great Blanton Webster Ellington years. And we're going to hear some wonderful soloists, the great Clark Terry, and one of the great unsung masters of the tenor saxophone, Wardell Gray. So we're going to get started with Johnny Come Lately from the Just Jazz All-Stars from 1952.

0: So the first track was Johnny Come Lately, as Tom said, and I wanted to mention that one of the last times that Louis was here was with the great Clark Terry, of course, who soloed on that track. They just had a vibe together, Tom, that was special. It's like they were inside each other's head.
1: Wow.
0: They had such a history together.
1: Sure.
0: Clark was such a jokester. And Louis, in his own way, was equally as funny. And when he got around Clark, I saw a little different side of Louis, man, that I hadn't seen him. He was always cordial and funny and great, but Clark just pulled out some other stuff, man. That was really great to see.
1: Yeah, well, they had a huge history with the Ellington Band
0: of
1: at this time. I wish I knew for sure who arranged that. I think it might have been Billy Strayhorn. But we're going to stay with a larger ensemble for one more track before we listen to some small group records. This next track comes from Louis' album Skin Deep, which, if I remember correctly, was a combination of two 10-inch LPs, The Exciting Mr. Belson and The Artistry of Louis Belson, I believe. And the track that we're going to hear from that record is a big band recording and arrangement by the great Tad Dameron for Europeans Only. And this is going to feature Louis along with, one more time, the great unsung tenor saxophonist Wardell Gray. And then right after that, we're going to switch gears and hear a track from his Verve album called Concerto for Drums. That's how it came out as an LP. This is a quintet date, but we're going to hear a track that features the great bassist George DeVivier. You know, Louis could play with any bass player, but he had a really nice hookup with George DeVivier. They made a bunch of records together, and this is one that's going to feature Louis with George DeVivier, and the name of that track is Basically Speaking, DeVivier, that is. So we're going to hear that, and for Europeans Only, right before that. Check these tracks out.

0: So that was Louis Bellson featured there with the great bassist Georges Duvivier from his album Concerto for Drums. And before that, we heard For Europeans Only with the big band from his LP Skin Deep. And speaking of Skin Deep, this was one of his great features.
1: Absolutely.
0: It goes back to this very time, the early 50s, when he joined Ellington, which he joined in the spring of 1951. Duke Ellington, I think, realized very quickly, switching from Sonny Greer to Louis Bellson is a pretty big shift for a big band. They're very different drummers. But I think Duke really understood what a virtuoso Louis was and all that he was capable of as a soloist, as well as a great ensemble player. And Skin Deep, the tune, was basically Louis's big feature with the Ellington band. We're not going to hear that Ellington recording, but we're going to hear Louis' recording of Skin Deep. And Louis pioneered a few things as a drummer. Of course, the use of two bass drums
1: For sure.
0: is probably the biggest thing. He's often known, as he should be, as one of the great big band drummers and one of the great soloists. And this tune really showcases all of that. So I think we'll play Skin Deep next from Louis' recording of Skin Deep from 1955, which is a little bit later.
1: Why don't we let Louis himself set it up, because we have from the oral histories done by both the Smithsonian for the NEA Jazz Masters and the oral history that we did here with Louis Bellson, we have him talking about Duke Ellington coming to him and asking him to basically write a feature for himself.
0: Wow.
1: So we'll hear Louis set up his own composition, Skin Deep.
2: The history of Skin Deep, I wrote that when I was at Tommy's band in 1948. Put it in a drawer, forgot about it. I took it back out when Duke said, have you got a drum vehicle? I said, yeah, I do have. During those years, it was hard to record drum beats, especially fast beats, and make them clear. And Duke was a little leery about going into the studio to do that. So we were playing one-nighters up around Fresno, one of those old-fashioned ballrooms. That night we went to Dutch Leonard's house, a famous baseball player, to invite the whole band, and he had a guy named Bert Porter, was the first guy to use hi-fi, and he recorded the concert that night. And when we heard the playback, Duke says, everybody, next day, down to the ballroom. We're going to record Skin Deep.

0: In case you just joined us, you're listening to the MCG Jazz Spotlight Show, and today we're shining the spotlight on the great Louis Belson, and my guest is Thomas Wendt, and you just heard Louis' composition, Skin Deep, from his recording of the same name, Skin Deep. What's next, Tom?
1: Louis is known primarily as a great big band drummer and a great soloist, which he most certainly is, but he was also a magnificent small group drummer.
0: Oh, all the stuff with Oscar, I mean, everything. Right?
1: Absolutely, absolutely. We're going to get to some of that a bit later, but I wanted to highlight two different recordings from this era, from the Concerto for Drums album, that's going to feature him with a quintet, and it's a really great group. Probably one of the greatest jazz trumpeters of all time, Charlie Shavers, sure, is on trumpet, the great Zoot Sims on tenor saxophone, Don Abney on piano, and George DeVivier on bass. We're going to hear two tracks from the Concerto for Drums album. The first one is going to be Cole Porter's Love for Sale. For those of you drummers listening, check out the Afro-Caribbean calypso groove that Louis is playing on part of this tune. It recalls a lot of what Max Roach was doing at that time as well with Clifford Brown. Directly after that, we'll hear a little thing entitled Buffalo Joe. Louis with the quintet from the Concerto for Drums album. Check these out.

0: And that was two from Concerto for Drums, Love for Sale, and Buffalo Joe. Now, I know, Tom, we're going to switch gears here a little bit now.
1: Yeah, this next recording that we're going to hear is actually not a Louis Belson-led record, but it's an all-star date if there ever was one. And Norman Granz was producing a lot of all-star dates in the 50s, all of which are worth hearing. In 1956, he produced a record called The Jazz Giants of 56. And this record that we're going to hear is The Jazz Giants of 58. It was sort of the follow-up to that. It's an all-star group featuring Harry Sweets Edison, Stan Getz, Jerry Mulligan, and then the rhythm section features the Oscar Peterson trio of that time, Oscar Peterson on piano, Herb Ellis on guitar, and of course, Pittsburgher Ray Brown on bass, and of course, our focus, Louis Belson on drums. And I chose this because it's a great record, of course, but I remember the great Jeff Hamilton telling me years ago that Oscar told him Louis was his favorite drummer of all time. And I was kind of like, wow, that's interesting, because they made records together, but not as much as Oscar recorded with other drummers. After I listened more closely to some of the records they did make together, I thought, well, that makes pretty good sense because they have an amazing hookup. And so I chose this track, Dizzy Gillespie's Woody and You, his classic tune from this date, because you can really hear the incredible rapport that Louis had with Ray, Herb, and Oscar. So that's what we're going to hear next, Woody and You from the Jazz Giants of 58.

0: Norman Granz, besides having me on tours in Europe, in Japan, and in the States, he called me up one day and said, Ella Fitzgerald is getting a big award at Radio City Hall. I want your New York band there. I want you to play four numbers, and I want you to escort Ella out on the stage. I didn't talk money with him. I got a check for $10,000. I give you an idea what he did to people. He loved Roy Eldridge, Dizzy, Lester Young, Ella, Ray Brown, Oscar Peterson. We went first class all the way, stayed in best, finest hotels. That was Norman Granz.
1: And of course, that was Louis Belson himself talking about his relationship with the great Norman Granz and the elegance that Norman had and how all the musicians just really loved working for him because he treated them as the gold that they are.
2: Mm-hmm.
1: You know, really special stuff. It was great to hear that story from Louis.
2: Oh, man. Absolutely. So we're going to wrap things up and we're going to go back to another Louis Belson-led record. And this is another larger ensemble, though it's not a full big band. This record was simply titled Louis Belson and His Orchestra on, I think, originally Norgran, but of course became Verve. I chose this one because we're going to get another chance to hear Louis Belson play with the great Pittsburgher Ray Brown. What could be better than that? This is a wonderful date that also featured Charlie Shavers again on trumpet. I believe the great Eddie Burt is on trombone along with Ray Brown. I think Nat Pierce is on piano. And Louis, of course, on drums. Gotta have a blues. So we're going to end with a little thing entitled Blues for Keeps. Check this out.

0: It's always great to end with a swinging blues, man.
1: Absolutely.
0: I'd like to thank you all for joining us today on the MCG Jazz Spotlight Show, where my guest has been Thomas Wendt, and we're focusing on the great Louis Belson. Thank you, Tom, for joining us once again.
1: As always, thank you. It's always a pleasure.
0: And thanks to my team here at MCG Jazz for getting these shows ready for the airwaves each week, and of course the team over at WZUM for keeping jazz on the airwaves 24/7. Now, as you have a minute, please swing by mcgjazz.org to hear about all of our upcoming concerts and all of our recordings. In fact, one of them features the great Louis Belson on a spontaneous track he did with John Faddis here, and that's on the MCG Jazz title, A New Home. So until we're able to be together over the airwaves next week, stay safe and keep swinging.

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3: Men loved her too, because they could identify with the pain. 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
4: 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Especially when she was singing with people she loved, musicians she loved. 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
5: Without question, everybody knows, you know, the relationship with Lester Young. Beautiful relationship, friendship, intimacy. They almost sound alike. You can hear them. You can hear them in each other. That kind of laid back, cool, taking your time, refusing to rush element to both of them.
6: Lester Young, he played behind her. First started, the way he played behind her and fed her these feelings. She was just like she was in her mother's arms.
7: Those were the voices of Carmen McRae, Dan Morgenstern, Farrah Jasmine Griffin, and Jimmy Rolls. Hello, and welcome to the 9th of 13 programs in the series, No Regrets, The Music and Spirit of Billie Holiday. In this episode, we'll explore Billie's deep and fruitful relationships with her fellow jazz musicians. We'll focus on Billie's immersion into what during her day was the overwhelmingly male-centric world of jazz artists. We call this episode Billie and the Cats. We'll hear about Louis Armstrong's influence on Billie, her early touring days as the only woman in the bands she worked with, as well as her ongoing friendships and enduring partnerships, especially with tenor saxophonist Lester Young. And we'll hear how many musicians thought of Billie Holiday as one of the cats, an honorific not often bestowed on other women singers. I'm Rhonda Hamilton. Billie Holiday was a welcome presence on any number of otherwise male-dominated bandstands. In addition to her successful collaborations with the studio orchestras of Benny Goodman and Teddy Wilson tours with the Count Basie and Artie Shaw bands, and a couple of cameos with the Duke Ellington Orchestra, Billy also found a home in the company of other all-male, all-star bands. Take this version of the Harry Woods classic song, What a Little Moonlight Can Do, from the 1934 film Roadhouse, where she's accompanied by Oscar Peterson on piano, trumpeter Charlie Shavers, guitarist Herb Ellis, Ray Brown on bass, and Ed Shaughnessy on drums.

that little moonlight can do to you. You're in love, your hearts are fluttering all day long. You only stutter 'cause you're poor.

0: little moonbeam comes peeping through, you'll get bold. You can't resist him, and all you'll say when you have kissed him is, ooh, what a little moonlight can do.
1: Here, some notable observers speak to Billie's relationships with her fellow musicians.
2: They expected most of the guys who were band players to be able to accompany a singer. I was just kind of taken for granted. Today, everybody's a specialist, and, you know, many performers have to take their own accompanists in order to get the music played properly. But in those days, a singer like Billie Holiday would think nothing of going up on the bandstand next door with Ben Webster, if she felt like it, or across the street with Roy Eldridge, or whatever, and singing, because she would just say, I'm going to sing such and such and such and such a key, and turn around and start singing, you know. A musically oriented singer like that was quite different from the singers who've come up since the late 40s. There was an abrupt change in direction when singers really became the dominant entertainers in the mid-40s, late 40s. She was prior to that, so she related to what had gone before in terms of her musicianship.
3: The men loved her too, because they could identify with the pain. They had pain too, you know. And they could identify with her pain and just knew she was phenomenal. There was no secret that she was phenomenal, that she was way ahead of her time.
4: Lady was a singer, but she was a musician, man. She thought as a musician.
1: Those were the voices of pianist-composer Dr. Billie Taylor, vocalists Carmen McRae and Billy Eckstein. In addition, drummer Cozy Cole said in an interview, quote, all the musicians loved her. She had a different style than anybody else. It was just something the musicians always liked about her.

0: The affinity instrumentalists had for Billy is underscored by her own comments. In a 1939 interview with Dave Dexter for Downbeat magazine, Billy told the writer, "Look, Dex, I don't think I'm singing. I feel like I'm playing a horn. I try to improvise like Les Young, like Louis Armstrong, or someone else I admire." The influence of male musicians on Billie Holiday actually began when she was a young girl in the rough-and-tumble neighborhoods of Baltimore. It was there that she heard phonograph records of the immortal Louis Armstrong. After leaving Baltimore, some of Billie's earliest efforts at singing professionally began as a teenager on the Harlem speakeasy scene in the company of male musicians, including bassist Pops Foster, singer-dancer Baby Lawrence, and dancer James Stump Cross. Stump Cross was later part of the jazz, tap, and comedy duo with Harold Cromer, famously known as Stump and Stumpy. In his interview with writer Linda Kuehl, Stump Cross talks about the influence Louis Armstrong, who was known as Pops among musicians, had on young Billy.
1: Tourists called him the landlord, but he owns jazz. And any room he's in, that's jazz. So he's the landlord.
2: You know.
1: Daddy, let's go see the landlord. I said, what?
2: The landlord.
1: She said, I'm going to see the landlord stuff, Daddy. Let's go. Let's be going to see Louis Armstrong. He would make her day just to hear him play. And she would interpret what he played on trumpet into her thing. And that was it. And in turn, he would love her rendition of what he did. You know, anything he did, she would do. She loved it. Any tune that Pops did, she loved. Because of the way he did it. She said Pops had more soul than any, you know, any singer.
0: Louis Armstrong's trumpet playing and singing had a powerful influence on Billy, which eventually resulted in an enduring friendship between the two. They inevitably landed in the recording studio together on a couple of notable occasions. From their September 1949 encounter at the Decca Records studio, here's Billy's duet with Louis Armstrong on the James P. Johnson tune, You Can't Lose a Broken Heart, with lyrics by Flournoy Miller.

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Through harsh words, often spoken, will upset your

0: the rhythmic phrasing. It's all from Louis. He's the progenitor of all of us for swinging. We're all descendant of Louis Armstrong's genius. His swing is a profound new development. And Billie Holiday synthesizes, indeed embraces, and portrays as well as expands upon an even more subtle refinery of swing that Louis does. She clearly is showing you the whole rhythmic sensibility that Louis shows you in these recordings. Because when Billie Holiday presents a new rhythmic sensibility to the flow of jazz's swing, she's boxed in by the fact that she has to sing words and she can't completely improvise away from the melody. She's improvising and it's a true jazz solo, but you can't completely abandon either the lyric or the melody. Yet she puts over this new rhythmic identity as well as it's ever been done by anyone, instrumentalist or vocalist. She's still in first place, and that knocks me over.
1: That was broadcaster historian Phil Schaap on Louis Armstrong's profound influence on Lady Day. Here's critic historian Dan Morgenstern speaking to the importance of the musicians to Billie's career.
2: I think that when she really was happy, when she really was fully herself, was when she was singing, especially when she was singing with people she loved, musicians she loved. That was when she was happy. And we're blessed to have witnessed that. Clearly, I'll never forget, the moments I had with Billie live. But I, treasure her recordings. And not very much time goes by when I don't listen to Billie,
1: Besides his efforts as a bandleader on Lady Day's recording sessions, Teddy Wilson was a swinging, ultra-sensitive master pianist who, at his best, was a singer's dream accompanist. Although Teddy Wilson and Billie Holiday never toured together, they recorded dozens of compositions. Here's one recorded in July 1935 with a 23-year-old Billie and the Teddy Wilson Orchestra, featuring a wonderful trumpet solo by Roy Eldridge. This is I'm Painting the Town Red.

0: Dan Morgenstern recalled Buck Clayton's lofty praise for Billy in an interview he conducted with the trumpeter, who first toured with her when both were part of the Count Basie organization and made several studio recordings together.
1: I got to know Buck Clayton pretty well, and she and Buck, of course, had a really good relationship in the Basie band, and he backs her on some of the small group recordings. And Buck said that she was, you know, she was to work with her was not really like working with most singers where you have to adapt to them, you know. With Billy, it was the opposite. She adapted to the musicians, you know. So she was like one of the, you know, one of the boys.
0: Although Billy was only with the Basie band for less than a year and made only a handful of recordings with the Count, her relationship with the band played an important role in her career as she established close connections with many of Basie's musicians, including Lester Young, Harry Sweets Edison, Buck Clayton, Joe Jones, and others. So while she was in the recording studio on many occasions with Teddy Wilson, she traveled on the bus with Basie and became one of the boys, making connections that lasted throughout her career. Billy auditioned for the Count Basie band not long after the February 23, 1937 passing of her father, Clarence Holliday. She made the grade and got the job, joining the Basie organization on a March 13th tour in Scranton, Pennsylvania. Critic Stanley Dance, reviewing that first performance, concluded, "Basie has two of the best vocalists extant. Billie Holiday joined him on that memorable night in Scranton, and he already had James Rushing. Basie is extremely fortunate." In an interview with Linda Kuhl, Count Basie later recalled those days.
2: "We had a fairly nice band. We were working hard with the band together, you know. We were happy together. And when they joined us, then we were a very happy crew."
0: Billy's stint with the Count Basie Orchestra didn't last very long, but her time with Basie included a legendary night at Harlem's venerable Home of Happy Feet, the Savoy Ballroom Dance Hall. That night, Basie's orchestra squared off in a battle of the bands with Savoy House favorite the Chick Webb Orchestra, featuring vocalist Ella Fitzgerald. When the votes were counted, the Chick Webb band won the night, but Basie and Billy had made their mark. Here's a Billie Holiday recording of the Gershwin classic "They Can't Take That Away From Me" from a 1937 performance at the Savoy Ballroom. Buck Clayton takes the trumpet solo.

0: that's what made her great. She was a stylist. She was an originator, not an imitator. There was no substitute for originality. She's immortal. But she had a sound that you could tell. That's Billie Holiday's singing.
1: That was another key member of the Count Basie trumpet section, Harry Sweets Edison. Out of all of the musicians Billy performed with and got to know in the Basie band, her most enduring relationship was with the distinctive tenor saxophonist Lester Young, who was one of the great stylists in jazz history. Their relationship was solidified on the Count Basie band bus, where the band would sometimes endure 400-mile road trips between engagements. Here's Billy with the Count Basie band singing I Can't Get Started.

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Listen for Lester Young's tenor saxophone solo in this performance.

0: without question, everybody knows, you know, the relationship with Lester Young, beautiful relationship, friendship, intimacy. They almost sound alike. You can hear them. You can hear them in each other. That kind of laid back, cool, taking your time, refusing to rush element to both of them.
1: That was Farrah Jasmine Griffin commenting on the unique friendship between Billie Holiday and tenor saxophonist Lester Young, a relationship that grew out of their experience as members of the famed Count Basie Orchestra. John Sved, in his book, Billie Holiday, The Musician and the Myth, observed that, quote, "Lester Young sings with his horn. You listen to him and you can almost hear the words," unquote. Lester Young, for his part, declared Billie his favorite singer, and it was Lester who also first called her Lady Day, as a way of acknowledging her royalty. And as noted, Billie referred to Lester as Prez, declaring him the president of the tenor saxophone. In this excerpt from his interview with Linda Kuehl, the pianist Jimmy Rolls describes the unique and tender connection between these two great artists.
2: Lester Young, he played behind her. He first started the way he played behind her and fed her these fill-ins and things. She was just like she was in her mother's arms. That's the way she felt. If he had not showed up for work that night, she wouldn't have been straight. She just sung, but she wouldn't have been laid dead because she was always happy. And she knew Prez was standing right there playing for her because what he did was for her. Perfectly matched. Her boy was Lester Young. That's it. And that's why she came out here, so she could sing and know that he was there. They had the funniest way of loving each other. It was brother and sister, but it was another thing because he was so strange. Anybody that ever knew him, tell you, he's one of the strangest people on earth. He was like a visitor, really. And she was, too. So you can figure the two of them on together. It's pretty wild.
1: Here are excerpts from recordings which illustrate their close connection.

Lester Young, he played behind her. First start, the way he played behind her and fed her these villains and things. She was just like she was in her mother's arms.

0: In order, you heard excerpts from Billy's performances with Lester Young on The Man I Love, This Year's Kisses, Who Wants Love, and Laughing at Life. There are only two documented encounters between Billie Holiday and Duke Ellington, but they are certainly worth noting given the stature of these two giants of American music. Their encounters included the dramatic Ellington film short, Saddest Tale, heard in an earlier episode in this series, with Billie playing a damsel in distress role that required her to sing across varying moods ranging from happy to forlorn. The other documented encounter between them came at Carnegie Hall in 1952 as part of Ellington's 25th anniversary concert. Listen for Duke's typically eloquent introduction of Billie when he refers to her as a symbol of good taste and good music as she sings Sigmund Romberg's classic song, Lover, Come Back to Me.
1: My pleasure to present one of the great artists, always imitated. The imitation is always attempted. They are varying degrees of success as far as the imitators are concerned. Another great symbol of good taste in good music. Ladies and gentlemen, Miss Billie Holiday.

For any singer operating in a typical jazz instrumental setting, perhaps their closest musical partnership is with their piano accompanist.

0: Billie Holiday achieved great partnerships with several of her pianists, and let's hear from some of them. First, Bobby Henderson, followed by Bobby Tucker, Jimmy Rolls, and Mal Waldron.
1: She kept perfect time. You could go anywhere, but she'd be there, man. Perfect time and perfect diction, you know? And I knew that even in the raw state as a vocalist, you could see underlying it was there.
2: The lyric really meant the most to her.
3: Lady Day was like one of the cats. There was never any, no complexes, no hard to figure out personality. She was open from the beginning. She was always the same.
4: I can remember, like, if you hit a chord, she liked pure harmony. She liked beautiful harmony. But she didn't want to hear anything that would distract. But she was straight ahead with her intonation. If you played something that was maybe that tonal, unless it was built into it right, so that she got it from way in. If he just threw it at her all of a sudden, she'd always say, "Don't play that chord," or something like that.
5: Working with Billie was different than working with other singers because most singers at that time had arrangements, strict arrangements with cues, definite points where you had to react to do this and do that, choruses where the piano had to play along with the voice and harmony and stuff like that. But Billie was a true jazz musician in this sense that it was all improvised and spontaneous. So there were no rehearsals, and we just got up on stage and we did what came naturally. And it changed every time we did it. That's why I call her the greatest jazz singer, because her contribution to singing jazz is as important to jazz as Duke Ellington's contribution to piano jazz and Buck Clayton's contribution to trumpet jazz and all of the musicians, their contribution to music, the important ones, are on equal with Billie Holiday's contribution to vocal jazz.
0: Perhaps no anecdote better illustrates the high esteem succeeding generations of musicians held for Billie Holiday than a visit to the great bebop pioneer pianist-composer Thelonious Monk's West 63rd Street apartment. There, Monk erected a personal shrine to Lady Day, taping a photograph of Billie to his ceiling, accompanied by a lone red spotlight, at which he would gaze contemplatively, as if in a trance. Another poignant example of the high regard people had for Billie is related by writer-historian Dan Morgenstern. He's talking here about Billie's Decca Records producer, Milt Gabler, the man who had dared to record Billie's rendition of Strange Fruit.
6: I knew Milt well enough to know that he was extremely fond of Billie, that his apartment, there was a big photo of Billie on the wall, and he would talk about her. But when Milt was dying, I went to visit him at the hospital, and on his night table, there was a

0: with Billie Holiday's remarkable performance of Fine and Mellow. Billie was surrounded by a legion of master instrumentalists, with Ben Webster taking the first tenor saxophone solo, followed by Lester Young's beautiful blue tenor solo. Jerry Mulligan on baritone sax, Rex Stewart takes the trumpet solo, Vic Dickinson on trombone, Joe Jones on drums, Danny Barker on guitar, Jim Atlas on bass, and Billie's last piano accompanist, Mal Waldron. According to jazz writer Nat Hentoff, who was one of the show's producers, Ben Webster played the first solo. Then, as Hentoff recalls, quote, "Lester got up, and he played the purest blues I have ever heard. And he and Holiday were looking at each other. Their eyes were sort of interlocked, and she was sort of nodding and half-smiling. It was as if they were both remembering what had been, whatever that was. And in the control room, we were all crying. When the show was over, they went their separate ways." Unquote. This recording opens with comments by Billie. "Within 2 years, both Lester Young and Billie Holiday had died."
1: "The blues to me is like being very sad, very sick, going to church, being very happy. There's two kinds of blues. There's happy blues and there's sad blues. I don't think I ever sang the same way twice. I don't think I ever sing the same tempo. One night's a little bit slower, next night is a little bit brighter. That's kind of how I feel. I don't know, the blues is sort of a mixed up thing. You just have to feel it. Anything I do sing, it's part of my life. I

You've been listening to the 9th of 13 episodes in the series No Regrets, The Music and Spirit of Billie Holiday. In episode 10, which we call Billie's Troubles, we'll hear about Holiday's struggles with alcohol, drugs, and a series of unfortunate marriages and other relationships that made her life difficult and led to her untimely death at the age of 44 in 1959. Our thanks to Dan Morgenstern, Dr. Farah Jasmine Griffin, and the late Phil Schaap for their comments and insights. This episode is dedicated to Phil Schaap and Dan Morgenstern, both of whom passed away while this series was in production. Their knowledge, love, and passion for the music will never be forgotten. This program was written by Willard Jenkins, who also chose the music and conducted the interviews heard throughout. The producer and mix engineer was Steve Robinson. The mastering engineer was Paul Tedeschini. Special thanks to Savage Content. Other interviews were recorded by Linda Kuhl and used with permission of MultiPrizes LLC. The executive producer of No Regrets, The Music and Spirit of Billie Holiday, is Kent Savage. Information about this program and many other programs can be found at savagecontent.com, where you'll also find the names of the musicians who performed on each of the recordings on this program. That's savagecontent.com. I'm Rhonda Hamilton.

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